0: 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It's the V Bros, Mikey V, my big bro Frankie V, and our bestie Gianna.
1: The DM we got says, over Memorial Day weekend, as I was with my man and his family, I saw that they still have pictures of my man's ex
0: on the refrigerator.
1: Yep.
0: She's not happy. She joins the show next, a group chat. He said,

0: 96.1 Kiss FM, the Hudson Valley's number one hit music station. It's the V Bros, Mikey V, my big bro Frankie V, and our bestie Gianna.
1: The DM we got says, my boyfriend's parents still have pictures of his ex at their house.
0: Oh boy, we got a lot of questions. Group chat, we have her on with us right now. As promised, we'll get you advice. We'll keep you anonymous, but explain exactly what's going on.
2: Yeah, so I was at my boyfriend's house for Memorial Day yesterday, or his family's house, and I went into the kitchen to grab something from the fridge, and I see this family photo on the fridge, but his ex-girlfriend is still, like, is in it. I know. He and I have been dating for 8 months, so I'm not really sure why the photo was still there. I went to confront him about it, and he was basically just like, oh, I don't know, my family really likes that picture, and, you know, I know. I was like, really?
0: Wait, how long ago did they break up, and how long did they date?
2: They dated for like 3 years, and they broke up a year ago, so okay. It's like, it's definitely over. I don't know why that photo is still up, and so I was just kind of like shocked that he had, like, didn't even
0: they also
2: care what
0: may
2: I
0: have
2: thought.
0: Forgotten.
2: I
0: mean, like, our mom has so many pictures in the fridge. Maybe they didn't even realize that the ex-girlfriend's there.
3: So, and he says it's not a big deal. So, did you say anything to his mom?
2: I'm going to call her tomorrow.
0: Oh, wow.
2: I'm going to ask her. No, I'm going to tell her to take it down because that's
0: so you,
2: not
0: you're
2: right.
0: going to reach out to the mom, avoid your man altogether, and go right to your mom, the mom.
2: Yeah. Absolutely.
1: That could be your future mother-in-law.
3: That could be.
0: Before you do that, let's get you some advice. Maybe that's the right thing to do. Maybe that's a little over the top, but we'll find out right now. Hold on 2 minutes, okay?
2: Okay.
0: If you were in a situation or if you've ever been in a similar situation, is the right thing here to do to reach out to the mom?
3: I will say, if she's anything like Mommy V, Mommy V is honest, so that mom might come back and literally say, oh, my bad, I didn't know it was up there. So maybe it's just like, a normal thing.
0: Oh, my bad, I love his ex.
1: Or say, you're crazy. Why are you calling me?
0: What are your thoughts? Hit us up on Instagram right now. DM us at VBros on air. Talking more about this next inside group chat.
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2: We are getting advice for Anonymous because she was hanging out with her man and his family this past Memorial Day weekend, and she saw that on the refrigerator, there were pictures of her man's ex.
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0: 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It's the V Bros, Mikey V, my big bro Frankie V, and our bestie Gianna.
1: We're getting advice for Anonymous inside group chat tonight. Her and her boyfriend have been together for 8 months, and they were at his parents' house this past weekend for the long weekend. She goes and gets a drink out of the fridge and sees a family photo on the refrigerator with her boyfriend and his ex in it.
0: And he was like, oh, my parents just liked that picture. She wants to call the mom and freak out now.
1: Yeah.
0: Melissa, you're inside group chat, and you were in a similar situation.
2: There was a photo of the ex was sitting on the family's piano, and I was like, what's up with that? And the mom was like, oh, I totally forgot that was there, and so on and so forth. And I was like, oh, I made a big deal over nothing. Well, as it turns out, he was still hooking up with this girl.
0: Oh, my God. So
2: I was completely right.
1: Oh, that's wow. Awful.
0: Well, hopefully the mom didn't know about that. That's why the picture was. Mom was like, don't worry, she'll be back around.
2: Mom was like a conspirator. Oh,
0: but I think the bigger issue, and that you're pointing out too, is if the guy hasn't said anything to his parents already, or isn't willing to say something, somewhere in the back of his head, something going on. It might come full circle.
1: I don't like this.
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0: 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So are you on your way to work?
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0: 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It's the V Bros, Mikey V, my big bro Frankie V, and our bestie Gianna.
1: We're inside group chat getting advice for Anonymous because she was at her boyfriend's parents' house this past weekend. They've been dating for 8 months, by the way. She goes to the fridge to get a drink, and what does she see but a picture, a family photo with her boyfriend in it and his ex.
0: And he kind of was like, oh, my parents just liked that picture. She's like, oh, I'm calling your mom tomorrow.
1: Yep.
0: She's freaking out. Erin, you're inside group chat.
2: I would take that photo off the fridge and throw it in the pool.
1: Personally. That's a power move, actually.
0: You're not going to call the mom. You're not going to talk to the boyfriend. You're going to show up at the house.
2: Honestly,
1: I love this answer. Sorry. I love
0: it. If you need an accomplice, Gianna's ready to go.
1: I got you. We'll shred it, burn it, throw it.
0: She'll drive the getaway car. They drove off on an iHeartRadio vehicle.
3: So weird how that happened.
0: Melissa, you're inside group chat. 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
4: 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I feel like it would be different if he had it.
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0: telling you, we have like a million pictures on the fridge at my parents' house with old exes. 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We just kind of leave it there.
1: The world we live in now, you have no pictures left.
0: Yeah.

0: 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It's the V Bros, Mikey V, Frankie V, and Gianna.
1: Kehlani right there with Folded at number 9.
0: And here's Sabrina Carpenter, House Tour, number 8.

She'll be alright. 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And in fact, tonight, she did confirm. 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
1: Joined by Stephanie. Do you have any kids?
2: I do.
1: You do. And school's wrapping up, right? You know how you're supposed to get like your teacher a little gift when you go on to the next grade? You leave them a little end of the year gift?
2: Mm-hmm. Yeah.
1: Have you decided as to what you're going to get that your kids teach you yet? Because there's actually some things that teachers don't want, so I want to help you out with this.
2: My son is a little bit of a terror, so I'm getting that woman a 90-minute massage.
3: There we go.
1: See, massage is great. That's actually wasn't on the list, but we'll make that at the top of the list. Also, gift cards are wanted. The number one thing that a teacher does not want, and I feel like so many kids give these to their teachers, is one of those damn mugs that says best teacher ever.
3: Yeah. Right?
1: They don't want any best teacher swag. They don't want that. They don't want to think about it over the summer. No. They don't want to have coffee with it says teacher. None of that.
0: Anything you find in those random carts at the mall, not the right choice.
1: Not the right choice.
0: All right. Now that school's over, good luck with your child all summer long.
4: Yeah.
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0: 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It's the V Bros, Mikey V, my big bro Frankie V, and our bestie Gianna.
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0: Counting them down as you wrap up your long weekend. Appreciate you hanging with the iHeartRadio. 9 at 9, we have a battle for number 1 tonight. Bruno Mars up against Dominic Fike. But right now, Tame Impala and Jenny Dracula, number 4.

0: 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It's the V Bros, Mikey V, Frankie V, and our bestie Gianna.
1: Teddy Swims right there with Mr. Know-It-All at number three.
0: Yeah, wrap it up, your long weekend. We'll get into your number one song of the night next after Dominic Fike. Here's Baby Doll up a few spots. Runner-up.

0: The Hudson Valley's number one hit music station, 96.1 KISS FM. It's the V Bros, Mikey V, Frankie V, and Gianna. Joined by Jennifer. Did you know that road rage is an actual disease?
1: I'll tell
2: you one thing. If it is, Gianna has it.
1: I've tested positive.
0: It's called IED. IED, intermittent explosive disorder. Apparently, inadequate production of the brain chemical serotonin leaves drivers unable to properly regulate their mood. So when you're stuck in traffic, you start screaming at people. That might annoy you a little bit. It's because you have IED, intermittent explosive disorder.
1: I have to add this to my list of disorders I already have. Oh, are you kidding me? I have enough problems as it is.
0: If anybody sees a white Jeep flying around,
1: cutting you off.
0: It's Gianna with her IED, whatever it's called.
1: Oh, man. If it's a disease, isn't there a cure? There has to be a cure.
0: Go to the doctors and say, excuse me, doctor, I have IED. Could you help me?
1: No, I need to be medicated.
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0: 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It's the V Bros, Mikey V, alongside my big bro, Frankie V, and our bestie, Gianna.
1: We got Liz with us. So you're at work and you see a mess on the floor. Do you walk by it or do you stop and actually clean it up?
2: I usually clean it up.
0: Oh, there we go. Round of applause to you.
3: Wow.
0: I'll tell you one thing. Yeah. I walk right by that thing.
1: Mikey walks by it. Gianna, what do you do?
3: I'll walk right by it. I don't care. I'm not picking up other people's trash.
1: I'll have it be known that 50% of people in this study admitted to walking right by it, pretending as if they didn't see it. One or two people put what Mikey and Gianna did. They're like, you know what? That ain't my problem. I'm just going to walk away. However, the other half of the people are very nice, like Jessica on the phone. They actually go there and clean up that mess at work or at home.
3: 50-50.
0: All right, well, Jessica.
2: It's not too nasty.
0: Jessica, you're welcome over the house anytime this summer. Gianna,
3: yeah, okay. So much. That's fine.

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0: 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It's Mikey V with my big bro, Frankie V, and Gianna.
1: We all probably ate a lot this long weekend. Oh, if you seem to always crave certain foods and overeat,
0: there's one thing that will help you with that. Pretty excited to share this with you next. Easy.

0: 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It's the V Bros, Mikey V, my big bro Frankie V, and our bestie Gianna.
1: Joined by Becca. Do you ever accidentally overeat because you get these weird random cravings?
2: Yeah, all the time.
3: Yeah.
1: It happens to all of us. And here's the thing. When I first saw this little piece of information, I started laughing. Like, there's no chance this will work. But it's done by some researchers. And they found this out. If you want to curb your appetite, mm-hmm. all you got to do is find photos of the food that you're thinking about and just look at it.
3: No, apparently,
1: check this out. You'll receive a physiological response to something that you've thought about.
3: So that will make me hungry. This is like when I watch a commercial. I'm like, I wasn't hungry until I saw that. Yeah. And now I want that.
2: Yeah.
1: Give it a shot.
3: I give it a shot every day when I scroll through Instagram. All this food comes up.
4: And then I
3: send it to Gianna when it's got this later.
1: Well, exactly. Next time you're craving Chinese food, your chicken parm, Mikey V, all you got to do is just find a picture of it and stare at it for a couple of minutes and just see. Just see if it curbs your appetite.
3: Okay, I'll call you while I'm eating my crab ragoon.
4: Literally.
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13: There's a little rumor that R-rated comedies are dead, which is why Scary Movie is back, but we do want to apologize to the few people who may get their feelings hurt. 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
1: Hey, Sabetta, do you wash your jeans every time you wear them?
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3: I wash them every time.
1: Every time?
3: Yeah.
1: I definitely do not.
3: Oh. But I don't dry them every time. I mean, I don't really dry my jeans ever, but I don't know. I feel like if they're on my body, like I got to put them in the wash.
1: I kind of like when mine stretch out a little bit because then I feel skinny the next time I put them on.
4: 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Do you wear your socks more than once ever?
1: No, never that. No. Huh?
2: Ew, that's criminal. No, that's gross.
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3: Yeah.
4: Okay. All right. Yes. Socks should be washed every time you wear them. Your jeans, you can wear them a few times. Okay.
1: Holidays are coming up. A lot of family will be around. Clean socks, please.
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The Hudson Valley's number one hit music station, 96.1 KISS FM. The new hit list on everything. I'm at La Crystal. That's Gracie Abrams talking about how she's been on both sides of heartbreak. We hear that in her music. Here's her latest, Hit the Wall. Crack.

0: 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Life's so busy. Glad we got to take a little break this Memorial Day weekend. If you were off, if you weren't, then we're hanging out together and that's okay. This hour, you know what's up. We explore the world of new music discovery. 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Yeah, it's coming up next. You're going to be obsessed. Some Alex Warren. We got Sabrina Carpenter and more. 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
1: 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We're the new hit list. Our girl Bella Kay here on her IG. She said, I crowd surfed. Oh, that's such a bucket list for me. Here's I love it, I love it, I love it. I like

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On the new hit list, I am Crystal Rosas. Bruno Mars is always reposting fan art or fan concert experiences. If you want to get attention from Bruno Mars, literally tag him on your story or on whatever you post. He seriously might repost it. New Bruno Mars right here, Risk It All, just for you on the new hit list.

0: 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It's the new hit list. I'm Crystal Rosas. Monsta X fans are going insane because they had the biggest billboard in Times Square. Here's their latest, Heat.
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1: 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Some Zara Larsson, Harry Styles on the way, that new Sabrina with Madonna, some Tame Impala. So keep it locked right here, Maritza, giving you everything to impress your daughter on the way.
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1: Let's be real. Nothing sucks more than having to get back up, go to work or school on a Tuesday after a 3-day weekend. But we're going to do it together. My name is Vaughn. Thanks for having us on this morning.

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Why should you always show up to a party 38 minutes late? That sounds like such bad advice, but there's actually a science to it. I'll explain all of it for you next.

My name is Vaughn. Thanks for having us on. It's the Hudson Valley's number one hit music station, 96.1 KISS FM. 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
1: If you're somebody that is habitually late, you're going to want to hear this. My name is Vaunt. I'm on Instagram at Vaunt Leak. And this actually applies to me because I just showed up, not to a party, but like a little gathering at a friend's house, 40 minutes late. The science as to why you should always show up to a party 38 minutes late says that you should always be late because it won't mean you're the first one that gets there, but you also won't awkwardly come in after things are already rolling. I don't know what the science to exactly 38 minutes is, but try it. Next time you have, I don't know, a function, maybe a graduation party to go to, 38 minutes seems like a decent amount of time. Because, you know, people are going to come. They're going to be there on time. They're going to be there at, like, I don't know. Let's say the party starts at 7, 7:20-ish. Around 7:38 is finally, like, when things are rolling. So you can just roll right into the party.
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11: You went to JCPenney to find those summer fashion staples, like shorts and tees from A&A in St. John's Bay. 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
1: Why is summer the best and worst season to be outside? 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
1: My name is Vaunt. I'm on Instagram if you want to go follow me there. I'm at Vaunt Leak. Why is summer the best season to be outside, but also the worst? I mean, it's the best because you get to go to the park or swim in the pool, but it's the worst because of allergies. People hate it whenever they just can't breathe. Sinuses are all clogged. I want to know what it is that causes allergies. I've never had allergies a day in my life, so I don't know if it's pollen or grass or what it is.
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1: Shout out to all the dads out there. Apparently, dad bods are still trending in summer 2026. You're going to have your gut over your pants. You're going to have your shirt off, ask some girl to run suntan lotion all over your hairy back. 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

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What's good? My name is Vaunt. 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
1: Thanks for listening. My name is Vaughn. Apparently, some guy walked into a Burger King and nobody was working, even though the Burger King was open. The word is that only one person showed up and then they quit on the spot. Burger King says this whole thing was a fluke situation. Just imagine going to your favorite restaurant to eat. You walk inside, like the doors are unlocked, or at least it's supposed to be, but there's not one soul there because nobody showed up to work today. When the local news caught wind, they questioned a manager, and a manager eventually showed up to lock the place until it could be staffed. Also crazy that employees left the day before without locking the place up.
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1: Yo, what's good? My name is Vaughn. Did you hear about the woman going through a divorce right now? So she's going to divorce court. Her lawyer asked her what she wanted in the settlement. She named three things. She said the car, the dog, and his Netflix password. And although she was like kind of kidding, she was being so serious because, I mean, I got to go through all the stress of a divorce. The least you could do is not make me pay $26.99 for Netflix. And you know what? Girl, I get it.
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1: I feel like there's certain food combos you should not be doing. I'll give you one. Pickled flavored Mountain Dew. They try to make it a thing. 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I cannot stand pickles. 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Yeah.

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1: Let's start talking about Father's Day. I know we got a couple of weeks away, but you got to start thinking. They did a poll for fathers, looked at some of the top dad habits, like your dad's top pet peeve. Top five are leaving lights on, changing the channel, touching the thermostat, leaving doors open, and dishes in the sink. Now, what are the top things you'll find in the average dad's man cave? All right, well, let's check it out. Number one answer was a TV, followed by a comfy chair, because guys need some comfy couch to watch their sports. Even though I'm not a dad, I'm not a sports guy. We'll see if that eventually changes. And where does your dad spend most of his free time? The top answer is you could assume the living room, the backyard, and quote, anywhere as long as there's a TV.
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1: My name is Vaunt, 24 years old, and I'm anti-green. 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
1: I love everything Paramore. Hayley Williams overall, her voice is just so good. And it takes me back to being, I don't know, 10 years old, 11 years old in line for King Dakar at Six Flags Great Adventure. Man, what I would do to go back to being a kid.

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1: Hope you had a great Memorial Day weekend. 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
8: There's a little rumor that R-rated comedies are dead, which is why Scary Movie is back. 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
1: 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Looking at a couple of new side hustles. They say dumpster diving at college campuses around this time of year because students tend to move out. So they are ditching valuable furniture, clothing, appliances, electronics. They're pretty much lazy and don't want to take their things with them. So they decide to just throw it out. And they're perfectly good things. Like, I'll be honest, I think I threw out my deep fryer and maybe like a lamp or something just because I don't think I could fit them in my car, or I just didn't want to have to go through the process of putting them in my car. So go dumpster diving around a local school. It might sound weird, but you might be able to find a couple of things you could save some money on.
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1: Vont League here to make your morning just a little bit better, especially after a three-day weekend. Nobody wants to get up early. I found fancy food words on menus that make you roll your eyes. And these words are becoming much more popular, like handcrafted. I don't know what that means, but you're telling me it's not just iced tea out of a jug from the store? They say hand cut too, which is a big one. Seasonal fruit. I don't know why it always seems to be melons and grapes that are seasonal, but seasonal vegetables too. They also got foam. I've never heard of foam until I started going to Chipotle a little bit more often. Handhelds, as opposed to, you know, sandwiches. They say farm to table. Sounds fresh, but there's a lot of gray area. What do you mean farm to table?
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Yo, we are the Hudson Valley's number one hit music station, 96.1 KISS FM. Zara Larsson's having a moment, and I am here for it. She's got this one out with Pink Panthers, but also just dropped an album with so many great collabs.

0: Cheyenne. And I want to see how she's doing. Let's do a health care check.
1: A wellness check
0: on Cheyenne. How you doing, Cheyenne?
2: I am great. Thank you.
0: It's an honor to speak to you. Well, okay, considering. So her text simply said, I just got let go. I was fired from my job.
3: Oh, no.
4: I'm sorry.
0: But wait, she also goes on to say that the job she got fired from was not really high on her passion list. She was okay.
4: Oh, that's good.
0: So now she's ready to pivot, ready to roll into some other new adventure, right? So talk about it, Cheyenne.
2: Yeah. So I've actually been a legal assistant for like 6 years. And I enjoyed it as much as you could, I guess. But I've always wanted to be a nurse and work in a hospital setting. And I feel like this really just made me realize that I should take a chance and go back to school and try to hit that goal.
4: Oh, my God, I love that.
0: You know what? A lot of people listening to this right now, including maybe people in this room, are thinking, wow, to have a chance to go pursue something else, something that you're passionate about, in a way, you're forced to do that. So here you go.
2: Right.
0: I think that's awesome.
4: I feel like there was someone that happened to here years ago who worked here. I'm not going to say names. And they were trying to think about what they should do next. And then they wound up getting let go. And honestly, they still tell me to this day it was this kickstart that they needed, that swift kick in the pants to get them to the next level of where they truly needed to be. And now they are thriving. Actually, we know two people like that.
3: Yep.
4: Two people from, that made this decision. So I think it's great things ahead.
0: Wow. Scary. Have you thought about nursing?
2: I really think so.
1: Oh, hey, wait a second. Why do you ask?
3: Oh, Lord Almighty.
0: Scary. Nursing. You should consider that. Yeah. So the sting of being fired, though, is there. You're like, okay, great.
2: Right.
0: Let it sting. Let it hurt for a second. And then just get out there. Use that as your propulsion to roll into being a nurse or getting into the hospital scene. Gandhi, what do you think?
3: So was getting fired a complete surprise? Did you kind of feel like it was coming, and do you feel like it was justified?
2: Honestly, I had a talk with my manager a couple of weeks ago, and I was completely blindsided, and I just feel like this last couple of weeks they were really trying to find an excuse to get me out. And I do feel like it was not justified. They didn't give me any proof when they fired me. It was just yesterday that this happened. And I let them know I didn't think it was the right decision and I was not okay with it. So I didn't agree to sign anything or anything like that.
3: Oh, good for you. Okay.
2: They were voicing that they really liked me as a person, but it was a business decision. And I was just like, okay, well, try to keep my head up and just leave.
3: Okay.
4: Yeah.
0: Right. You know what? Now you just focus on you. Now, when would they ever say, we don't like you as a person?
2: Right.
0: But
3: you're doing a great job.
0: But you're doing a great job.
2: So, exactly.
0: So please don't leave us. We want you
2: you're
0: here.
2: Right.
4: Could you imagine? I think they could get sued for that, couldn't they?
3: That's the entire entertainment industry.
2: Yeah, exactly.
0: Sued for keeping you? No.
3: Not sued for keeping you, but like, I don't really like you too much, but you bring in the ratings. So we're just gonna go out and leave.
0: What's illegal about that? That's okay. Well, I don't like you either, you idiot. But okay, so the opportunity to be forced to reset, this is it.
2: Right.
0: You should be so happy. It's scary. You know what? You should be so happy that this is going on. I know it's easy for me to say I got a job, but they don't like me.
4: But you know what? Some people can do this really well and just take the bull by the horns and be like, I got this. Now's my time. And then there are other people who will just wallow in the self-pity and then say, oh, woe is me forever and not get up. So I think you need to go to the other side and make sure you just get up and keep on going.
2: Yeah, I agree with 100%. I did have moments where I was crying, of course, because we just bought a house. Me and my husband just bought a house 6 months ago. We've been having issues since it's an old house. So it's just been stressful, but I'm ready for a change.
0: Good.
4: Good.
0: And you deserve one.
3: There's a part of me that's like mildly jealous, not of getting fired. Please don't get any ideas, Dorian.
0: But, no, we don't like you, but you're doing a great job.
3: Perfect. But I think about how cool it would be to go back to school as an adult when I don't have to, just to be able to learn something that I want to learn on my own terms, and doing it completely differently than I did before, because now I want to learn something. Right. So I think that that's going to be awesome for you if you decide to do it.
2: Yes, I am so excited. I was actually already registered and everything, so I'm just going to start full time.
5: Wow. That's awesome.
0: Wow. Yeah. How many people are listening to this right now wishing they were in your situation?
3: Yeah.
2: Exactly.
3: Yeah.
0: You know, that's great.
2: Or too scared to take that chance or anything.
0: And also, when you get fired, sometimes it ignites self-doubt, you know? Not, it wouldn't be me. The people who fired me were all scumbags.
3: Scumbags.
0: Yeah, they fired me for all the wrong reasons. Fine. Look at me now, bitches. But yeah, don't let that self-doubt creep in. I don't think you're about to do that, because you know for a fact that they made a mistake in letting you go. But wow, what a great mistake they made for you.
4: Oh yeah.
2: Yes, 100%. And I just want to let you guys know that listening to you guys for years and hearing everyone's stories, it helps me feel like I really can do it. And yeah, you guys are an inspiration.
3: Aww.
4: Oh, that's nice.
0: Well, get out there and make yourself proud.
4: Yes.
0: And it's an honor to have you listening to us. Thank you, Cheyenne. All the best to you.
2: Yeah,
0: and you know what?
2: Guys.
0: When you remember, and when you find yourself getting some traction in whatever it is you're doing, send us a text. Say, hey, guys, Cheyenne, just to let you know things are looking good for me. I know we're going to get that text very soon.
2: Yes. Thank you guys so much. It was great talking to you.
3: Good luck.
4: Good luck.
0: Good luck. And a round of applause
3: thank
0: for
3: you.
0: Cheyenne.
3: Yeah, Cheyenne. You got this.
0: You got this.
2: Thank you
0: All right.
2: So
0: thank
2: much.
0: You, Cheyenne. Have a
2: love
0: great
2: you guys.
0: Day. Get out there and kick ass.
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13: All right, Danielle, what's the phone tap all about today?
14: All right, well, Ashley says, I'm a senior in high school and I'm absent a lot from school. And my mom always tells me I'm not going to graduate. So I think you should call her as an administrator from my school. Call my mom, Ann, and tell her that I'm not graduating. So that's what we did.
13: My God, this is going to be awful.
15: Hello?
14: Yes, hi, I'm looking for Ann Farlima, please.
15: This is Ann.
14: Hi, Ann. This is Barbara calling you from Snail.
15: Oh, yes.
14: How are you?
15: I was just calling you on my other line.
14: Oh, okay. I've been trying to get in touch because we were having some difficulties with Ashley.
15: Oh, what's the matter?
14: Well, she's missed more than 15 days of school.
15: Oh, you're kidding me.
14: She has been cutting school. They did see her hanging out on the corner with some friends.
15: Oh, you're kidding me.
14: No, and I mean, she can get expelled from school for this.
15: Oh, my. No, I didn't know this.
14: You know, she's supposed to graduate.
15: Yes.
14: I mean, even at this point, we have to discuss whether or not she can even walk with the class, because I'm thinking she's going to have to go to summer school.
15: Oh, my goodness. I'm about to kill her.
14: You know, I wanted to give you the heads up. If you could talk to her, that would be great.
15: Yeah. No, I'll take care of this right away.
14: Okay. Thank you very much.
15: Right, and oh, my God.
14: Well, once you talk to her, we can sit down and discuss the options, okay?
15: Oh, my God.
14: I'm very sorry to have to call you.
15: So she's not graduating with her class?
14: As of right now, she's not.
15: Oh, my God.
14: Okay?
15: All right. Thank
14: All right, thank you.
15: All right, bye.
14: Oh, my gosh, Ashley! She's crying!
15: In housing.
16: Mom?
15: Ashley, you're not graduating with your class, you
16: Why?
15: Because you got 15 days out of school. You've been cutting classes. Ashley, they said you've been cutting classes and everything. They saw you on the corners and stuff.
16: No, I'm not.
15: Ashley, what are you lying for?
16: Whatever, Mom. They're lying to you.
15: You're not graduating.
16: Yes, I am.
15: I want the car off the road. You're not riding the car at night no more. That's it. You're grounded.
16: Anyway.
15: Get the hell out of here. You're going to go. You're going to a meeting. You're going to a meeting with me.
16: I'm not going there.
15: You're
16: going to
15: get your ass
16: and I'm not
15: you. You're going to go right to that meeting with me.
16: I'm not going to
15: What the hell's wrong with you?
16: So I'll get my diploma right. Who cares?
15: No. Uh-uh. You're a loser.
16: Whatever.
15: You're hanging out with all these weirdos.
16: I don't care.
15: Then don't graduate either. I don't care any. Goodbye.
14: Yes, hi, Mrs. Farlima.
15: Yes.
14: Hi, this is Mrs. Masood again.
15: Hello.
14: I actually have your daughter, Ashley, on conference call. Do you mind if I transfer her in?
15: Sure.
14: Okay. Ashley, there?
16: Yeah.
14: I just wanted to call because I want to set up this meeting with you guys.
15: Yes, it's okay.
16: No, I have to go out. I'm sorry.
15: What?
16: I'm not going.
15: Yes, you are. Don't tell me no. You're going.
14: I have a little bit of paperwork here that says something about you drinking an alcoholic beverage on school property.
16: Well, we were just trying to have a good time. It was like...
15: Oh, my God.
16: It was nothing. We were in my car, and we were just having fun.
14: Okay, hold on 1 second, because this changes some things. Hold on.
15: Oh, my God. Issy, what's wrong with you?
16: What?
15: What the hell are you doing? Do you have to say you're having a good time? You made a mistake, you say.
16: I don't even know how they call it. Orange juice.
15: You tell her you made a mistake. What's wrong with you?
16: I'm not telling her I made a mistake, but I didn't.
15: Issy, when I get home, I'm going to kill you.
14: Hello?
15: Hello.
14: Okay, I got one other thing here. Something about illegal substance in your car.
15: No way.
16: That wasn't mine, I don't think.
14: You don't think?
15: Oh, my God. Oh, my God. Are you stupid? You know, listen, I want to punch this kid right in the face. What the reason you to do this stuff? Are you stupid?
14: Mom, it's Danielle Monaro from Elvis Duran in the Morning Show, and you got phone tapped.
15: Are you kidding me? Are you kidding me?
14: No. Hi, Mom.
15: Oh, jeez.
14: Now that you know it's a joke, what would you like to say to Ashley?
15: Huh? I'm going to kill her. I really am.
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1: Your husband is not who you think he is. Your body is not what you thought it was. Your identity is formed by a secret history. I'm Dani Shapiro, and these are just a few of the stunning stories I'll be exploring on the 14th season of Family Secrets.
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1: We were talking the other day about kissing. And Gandhi has this thing, Danielle, I don't know if you've talked to her about it, getting kissed on the forehead. That's your thing.
2: I love it. A nice look forehead like she, kiss. It's so sweet.
1: She's melting just talking about it. Look at her.
2: Yeah, it's so sweet. It's just such a non-sexual, hey, I love you, I'm thinking about you. Love it.
1: On the forehead. Yes. It must be the forehead.
3: See, that reminds me of my mom when she used to take my temperature with her lips when I was a kid. You know, you put your lips to the forehead and see if it's warm. And then they give you a little peck to say, I love you.
1: Yeah, my mom used to take my temperature too, but she used the rectal version.
3: I hope she stopped after a while.
2: Also love.
3: You know.
1: So back to the forehead kiss. Mm-hmm. I mean, you find it to be just like the most romantic.
2: Yeah, it just makes me feel all warm and fuzzy inside. Like a aww, which you know me, I'm not really like an aww person, but I love that.
1: Okay. Does anyone else have a like something like that, but not the forehead kiss? Because I know you're talking to your friends about this.
2: Yes, absolutely. Oh, I did a little survey to find out from men specifically, like, hey, to you, what feels like a forehead kiss? And the answers were so cute and wholesome. I really appreciated it. And people wanted me to share, so I think I'm going to have to go post all of these answers.
1: Mine's not a kiss. It's a hug. I love a great hug, but it can't be a bro hug. Bro hugs, you like slap them on the back when you're hugging them.
2: Yeah.
1: No. It has to be a just hug with no slapping on the back.
2: Yes. And like a long extended full body to body. That makes a difference too. Because when people do that thing where they stick their butt out and they're trying to not touch you
3: or
2: so
3: their
2: much.
3: Pelvis, scary.
2: Well, that's, he puts his pelvis into you.
1: Yeah, he does.
2: Yeah.
1: But what about you, Scary? She's asking men, and you qualify.
2: Yeah.
4: So, what is the equivalent?
2: Yeah, what feels so nice and makes you feel warm and fuzzy?
4: Putting my head on boobs.
1: I like that, too. And I mean, I'm a gay guy, and I love putting my head on boobs. It reminds me of my mom.
4: In a non-sexual way. Yes.
1: Exactly. Yeah, let's make it very clear.
3: I do not think Scary puts his head on boobs in a non-sexual way. I'm sorry.
4: I like to lay my head in people's laps.
2: Wait, what do you mean people?
4: Oh, well, my girlfriend's lap.
2: Oh, okay.
3: That's
4: a comforting thing.
1: What about you, Garrett? What's a nice little non-sexual...
5: Right on the cheek. The kiss on the cheek.
1: Aw, that's so sweet.
3: That's a first date kiss. Sometimes.
1: So what kind of answers were you getting from the guys you were talking to?
2: Oh, it was bringing me home food from a restaurant when she goes out with her friends without asking. Mm-hmm. A simple handhold while we're walking down the street. Some people like the arm lock. Some people just, there were a lot of back rubs and head rubs that people really are into. A little rub on the ear, just playing with someone's earlobe. The regular old forehead kiss. A lot of guys like the forehead kiss, just like I like the forehead kiss. But it was just so sweet.
1: Well, let me tell you a little something about me, okay? It's, I've been doing this show with you guys for so long, but everyone looks to me for, I guess, like I'm the boss. I'm not the boss. I make that very clear. Yeah. But everyone's like, oh, Elvis is, Elvis that, Elvis blah, blah, blah.
2: Yeah,
1: everyone thinks that I have no problems whatsoever. Everyone looks at Big Daddy like I am immune to everything. And I can handle any situation. That's not true. I'm a very vulnerable person. I'm, I have my weaknesses. Mm-hmm. But, there's always that one in the crowd or in your circle of friends who's looked up to as if they're the leader. I don't like that at all.
2: Okay. Mm.
1: And because sometimes I don't want to be the leader. Sometimes I want to be held and I want to be taken care of.
2: Aww.
1: It doesn't happen though. Do you understand what I'm saying?
3: Yes. Yeah, no, I know. Yeah.
2: I get that.
3: Yeah.
1: Well, then stop it.
5: Are you asking us to spoon you?
3: I want everyone to spoon me. Spoon him quickly.
1: Please spoon me. You know what I'm saying though.
2: When you come to work and Scary comes up from behind and is your big spoon, you will rue the day.
1: Okay. Okay. I've moved it from physical things to how you're treated.
2: Right.
1: When you're, I know people look up to me as if I need to be there for you at all times. I don't want to be there for anyone. Go away.
3: Yeah.
2: Okay. And people maybe need to check on you more and be like, hey, how you
1: doing? I agree.
2: Do you need
1: something? One ever checks on me.
2: Yeah. I get that. Mm. How you doing?
1: I want to be more submissive.
2: Oh.
4: Yeah. Ooh. It makes sense. Because you spend most of your day in power, being in charge, being
1: but
4: alpha.
1: I don't.
4: Well, you do. Well, I mean, around here you do. You're
1: alpha. I'm not alpha. I'm not the man. And how many times have someone said to me, hey, Elvis, you're the man? I'm like, I don't want to be the man. You've heard me say that, right?
2: Yes.
1: I'm serious. I don't want to be the man.
2: I know. I hear you always say you don't want to be the man, but that doesn't mean you're not the man.
4: Thank you.
6: Right.
1: But yeah, I know, but right. I'm just saying, being the man, it's I can see how it can like just tear you down.
2: So he you just want to be like gagged?
6: He doesn't want to be the man.
4: Right.
1: I want to be with the man.
4: and in your spare time, you can be dominated. You can be the submissive.
1: Well, okay, I'm not saying I want to be dominated or submissive. Okay, maybe I'm being, that's too much.
3: Sometimes when a person doesn't know they're the man, that makes it like more sexy? Like you are the man, even though you don't realize you're the man.
1: I don't want to be the sexy non-man.
3: Okay.
1: I just want to be, you know, I don't know.
3: All right.
1: I need the man. we should call Bob Pittman. He runs iHeart. He's the man.
4: Should we play the man, Taylor Swift?
1: We should ask Bob Pittman if he's ever tired of being the man.
2: We should call him.
3: Yeah.
2: You think he's up right now?
1: Ask anyone in power. No, he's the man. He sleeps as late as he wants. It's true. But, you know, okay, so let's say you're a father of kids. Let's look to Garrett. Garrett?
5: Yep.
1: You're the father. You're the provider.
5: Correct.
1: You're there to make sure they're safe and taken care of. But sometimes you don't want to do that. Not with them, but you don't want that role all the time because it's draining, is it not?
5: Oh yeah, no. The dad, and my wife gets the same thing with mom. It's almost like, yes, you know how to go to the bathroom. I don't need to know you're going to the bathroom. Just say you're going. Just go to the bathroom. You don't need the world know.
1: He wants your recognition. He wants you to recognize the fact he's going to the bathroom. Because you're the man.
5: Yeah, I guess.
1: Okay.
5: I don't want to be the man.
1: I don't want to be the man. I'm tired of being the man. All right, enough of this.
3: Well, I tell you, one time when they're not doing that anymore and they grow up and they're 20 and 16, you're going to miss being the man, Garrett. I'm telling you.
5: All right, maybe just a little bit, but not all the time. I mean,
1: All right. Well, enough of that. Not being the man, Gandhi, you be the man for a while. I'm tired. I'm just tired.
2: I feel like I'm the man every day of my life.
1: Do you really?
2: Yes. Not here as much, but yeah, in every other facet of my life, I just feel like, man, who put me in charge of me? This is crazy.
1: Well, you know, being in charge of you would be crazy.
2: Yeah.
1: Because you're crazy.
2: Yeah.
1: Maybe it has something to do with it.
2: I don't know how to handle me. I would like someone else to step in.
1: Yeah. And by the way, let me be very clear. When I say the man, it really is kind of a crappy way of saying it. Because there are so many women in that same situation.
2: Sure.
1: Where they're always looked up to. They're always expected to have answers. They're always expected to be strong.
3: Yeah.
1: And sometimes you're like, you don't want to be that. So let's take away the man thing. I think I was really wrong calling
2: you
1: the man.
2: You don't want to be the boss.
1: Don't want to be the boss.
2: It's the regular old bitch.
1: Me, that's it. Oh, my God. Anyway, you slice it, I'm just the bitch.
0: The classic phone tap vault.
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1: Elvis is just like, is a funny character.
2: He's funny. He's straightforward with people.
3: I mean, he's very witty and awesome.
2: He's the best guy ever. Pranking people.
4: Yeah, the phone tabs are like seriously hilarious. Like, I can't even breathe.
3: Everyone's just awesome.
0: Elvis Duran.
1: I just love you guys.
0: And the morning show.
5: Hey, so Froggy is in Jacksonville, and we can see him on the monitor, but he doesn't know we're talking to him. We're trying to get his Froggy!
6: Frogger!
5: Froggy, I'm waving my arms. Froggy! He's just kind of, he's staring at a computer. Froggy!
7: Froggy!
5: Hey, buddy!
6: Should I call him on
5: the
6: phone?
5: No, let's see how long he goes until he notices.
8: What's going on?
5: Froggy!
6: Froggy!
5: Froggy! Oh, wait, he's looking around. He's looking at monitors.
8: Hello!
6: Look, if all of us wave at the same time.
5: Froggy!
9: It's a documentary.
5: Froggy!
6: Froggy!
5: He's scratching his head.
6: Froggy!
5: How long does it take to get
6: does
5: Froggy?
6: Does he not have us on the camera?
8: Is he clowning us right now? He's clowning us.
9: No, he'd be smiling.
5: No, he knows that we're here. He's doing other stuff. Froggy!
9: Hello!
6: Froggy! I like that we're yelling.
8: He's staring at his Zoom screen. Hello!
5: Froggy.
6: He's obviously not.
5: Hands up! Wait, he's on his laptop. He's typing something. Froggy, we're moving our hands up and down.
9: Oh, he just texted.
6: Oh, what did he say?
9: My connection dropped and it can't reconnect.
6: Okay, fine.
9: All right, you want to call him? Hang on.
5: Yo, sorry. All that time trying to get Froggy. Thank God it wasn't an emergency.
6: Thank God.
5: Hold on. Hello.
9: Dropped. It won't reconnect.
5: We've been trying to get your attention for like 5 minutes, just screaming and waving our hands.
9: I saw Gandhi waving your arms. I'm like, I should text Nate.
5: All right. Well, hey everyone. We can get on with our day. We found Frog.
6: Yes!
5: All right, Frog. Okay. Bye.
6: Oh my goodness.
9: Win, but it will eventually connect.
5: Okay. Bye. All right. Oh, the phone's ringing. It's Evan. Oh, I got good news from Evan here. Evan is from Levittown, PA. How you doing, Evan?
10: I'm great. How are you?
5: We're great. We heard a rumor. And we love it when we hear rumors and texts from our friends that say what you're about to say. Tell everyone the rumor.
10: So I put my 2 weeks in, and today's my last day at my job.
5: Okay.
6: Yay!
5: Not a rumor. It's fact. He's leaving his job. So you put 2 weeks in. Did they let you serve out the 2 weeks?
10: Yeah, I'm actually at the job now.
5: Okay. Well, this is good news because sometimes when people say we're leaving in 2 weeks, they say, no, get your stuff and get out now.
6: Yeah.
5: Mm-hmm. So obviously this is a good situation. Yeah. You know?
10: Yeah, no, they're still trying to give me this day.
6: Oh, that's good.
5: Well, God, we're at the last minute. You know, do you think they'll come in with like a last minute raise?
10: Probably. I mean, my director's supposed to meet with me today.
5: Wow. So wait, you gave 2 weeks notice. Today's the last day and you're up against the wall and they're like, we got to bring him in. We got to save him. What? Yeah, Froggy, what?
11: I have a question. Are you going to leave behind any like bombshells if things don't go well today?
10: I have one thing that could probably shake it up, but I think I'll
9: tell us.
6: You can tell us.
5: No, don't tell us.
6: We won't tell.
5: Don't tell anyone.
6: Don't tell anyone.
5: Okay, tell us.
6: Hey, would you stay if they offered you like a buttload of money?
10: Unfortunately, no. Because I got a job in behavioral health tech, which is what I'm going to my master's for.
5: Okay.
10: So
5: you're going to go no matter what. So, you know, a lot of people leave jobs because they're dissatisfied with either management or the career. They don't like that sector, which sounds like you want to go into another one that's more fitting with your degree. But you're not that. You actually are happy there, but you know you'll be happier on the other side of the fence.
10: I say I'm a little bit in between. I definitely need to get out. The job's a very, very stressful job because it's loss prevention in Philadelphia.
5: Lots of loss in Philly.
6: Yikes.
5: I don't know what that means.
10: Yeah, so it's a rough one. So it's just time for me to move on. You know, I'm going to school for clinical mental health counseling, so hopefully this new job will get me somewhere towards that.
6: Okay, so Evan, in very broad terms, general terms, what was the bombshell that you were going to drop?
10: A certain high-up person was constantly coming on to me, and it made me uncomfortable because when they found out I was leaving, they didn't take the hint that I said no 3 times, and they still tried to make something happen.
6: Wow. I love it. Okay, name names.
5: Oh, no, don't name names.
10: I can't name names because they're going to know. They do will listen to this most likely.
6: Oh, nice.
5: Well, You know what? It's uncomfortable if someone hits you on the job. I mean, ask Nate.
11: Well, every day. Man, what's that like?
5: Well, okay.
10: Well, the problem is the regional HR.
5: Now, okay.
6: Well.
5: So is this a person you would be with if you didn't work together, or just never?
10: No, I told them straight up I just wasn't into them, and they apparently thought it was because we worked together, which it wasn't.
6: Oh, no.
5: Well, you know, for whatever reason, it's time to move on with that. Well, look, I'm hoping you get hit on in the next job. It's always nice to have people hit on you. It's uncomfortable.
6: You want a familiar environment.
5: Yeah.
9: You did the right thing, because dating somebody in the office, no bueno. Don't do it. It is bad mojo. Stop it, guy.
10: Yeah, I agree.
9: He's making a face at me right now. You don't want to date somebody in the office. Trust me on that.
7: What about just making out with them?
9: You don't want to do that either.
5: Yeah. No, don't do that.
9: You don't want to do that.
5: Oh.
9: And
5: here's the thing, as far as relationships go, not just, you know, doing them. It's rough enough to have a relationship with them at home.
9: Yeah.
5: And then you add work time with them.
7: Oh.
5: I don't, a lot of people in relationships and work with each other, they say it's great. I just don't know.
7: You remember when Scary dated that girl?
8: Oh, please.
5: Is that the one that you did in the bathroom?
7: Yeah.
8: Yeah,
7: God.
8: Yeah, so it was fun for the moment because we had extracurricular time, in the studio area.
5: In the bathroom.
8: This is 25 years ago, folks. 30 years ago. But I will say one thing. You don't crap where you eat, because it ended badly, and then we had to be on separate sides of the building. It was never the same again. So, no.
6: But you crap where you have sex.
8: No.
6: You just said that.
8: Oh, physically. Oh, okay. In that case, yes, because we did stuff in a bathroom. But that was a long time ago.
5: I know, but that was a dirty men's room, and the floor hadn't been mopped in a long time. It was
8: a
5: weekend.
8: We had no choice.
6: How you get MRSA.
5: We had no choice.
7: Control yourself.
5: That radio station building had tons of nooks and crannies.
7: How do you know about those nooks and crannies?
5: It had a room with a couch in it. Z100 back then in Secaucus?
8: Secaucus.
5: Lots of places to hide there. No, I never had sex in Secaucus. No one has sex in Secaucus. No, but the reason why you did it in the bathroom is because you were running like American Top 40 in the studio across the hall. You couldn't go that far.
8: Right.
5: Okay, Casey Kasem's counting down the hits. We got to get over here right now.
8: I was on a short leash.
6: Casey Kasem.
5: You banged it out between songs 9 and 7.
7: Why couldn't you just wait till you went home?
8: I had a long distance dedication. What? No.
6: Oh, my God.
8: I couldn't know, because that was our time, because I lived at home and she lived at home. So we both lived with our parents. So it's like that was our time to like kind of do
6: so
8: it.
6: Romantic.
5: The men's room. On the floor.
8: I certainly wasn't going on the jock lounge couch. That was
5: no, that you could boil it, make tea out of it.
7: Whisper into Gandhi's ear what you did. You can't say it on the air. Remember what you did in the bathroom?
8: Oh, no. I'm not going to.
6: Come here. I
5: want to
6: know.
5: Okay. We still have Evan on the phone here. We're being kind of rude.
7: Sorry, Evan. Yeah,
10: no.
7: Sorry.
5: Evan, see.
10: All good. I like
5: it. No.
6: Sorry,
5: this
6: Evan.
5: Is why you should never, never do things with people at work. And you made the right decision.
6: Yeah, never let you live it down.
10: All right.
5: But look, the bottom line here is you put your 2 weeks in and you are now chasing your dream. You're going to go work in a job that really is what you're excited for, what you've been studying for. So good for you. Congratulations. A lot of people listening right now are going, wow, I wish I could do that.
6: Yeah.
5: You can if you want to try.
10: Thank you.
5: Good for you, Evan.
10: It's scary, but it's nice to do. It's just you have to make the leap while you can.
6: Yeah, for sure. Make that leap.
5: All right, Evan. Look, thanks for listening to us. Best of luck in the new job.
10: I'm sorry.
5: Okay?
10: Can I just say one thing?
5: You can say whatever you want.
10: All right. I just want to say, like, I've been listening to you guys since I was in, like, middle school, which was, like, 15, 20 years ago now. And I used to listen with my mom, and I listen to you guys all the time. And it's always nice to hear you, because when my mom passed away, I still get to, like, hear you guys and everything. It, like, is a good memory there.
5: Oh,
10: and then hearing Danielle and the way she is with her kids is just, it's awesome.
5: Oh, and you know what? And here's to your mom. Cheers. Cheers in heaven.
6: Cheers.
5: And the fact that she was open-minded enough to let you listen to this filth. Sound like a cool mom, Evan. That's why you're a cool guy. Thank you for listening to us, Evan. It's a pleasure to speak with you.
10: Thank you.
5: All right, good luck to the next job. Break a leg.
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26: 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First Amendment, Second Amendment, stoners, people named Chet, mamas, yo mama, my mama, all mamas in general. And last but not least, white people.
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10: All right, here we go. We've got to do the horoscopes. You know how much I love these. Gandhi, Danielle, let's go.
11: All right, if you celebrate a birthday today, May 26th, you are celebrating with Scott Disick, Stevie Nicks, and Lenny Kravitz. Happy birthday, everybody.
12: Lenny Kravitz.
11: Yeah. Mm. Gemini, say exactly what you mean today. People are listening closely, and mixed signals will backfire fast, but your day's an 8.
12: Hey, Cancer, somebody close to you needs advice but doesn't know how to ask. You're going to pick up on it first. Say something. Your day's a 9.
11: Leo, people are paying more attention than usual, and not all of it is positive. Adjust the attitude before it costs you. Your day's a 6.
12: Hi, Virgo, you're being asked to do more than your share again. It's time to say you can't keep covering for other people. Your day's a 6.
11: Libra, a friend wants more than you can offer, and it's hard to ignore. 4. You have to acknowledge it eventually. Your day's a 5.
12: Scorpio, somebody isn't being as honest as they think they are. You see right through it. Your day's an 8.
11: Fellow Sagittarii, plan something. A trip, a night out, anything. You need something to look forward to that isn't just get through the week type of stuff. Your day is a 10.
12: Capricorn, balancing work and personal life is starting to slip. Something has to give and it shouldn't be you. Your day's an 8.
11: Aquarius, someone is trying to tell you how to handle a situation they don't understand. Just ignore it and move on. Your day's a 7.
12: Pisces, stop stressing over something you can't control. It's not helping. And honestly, it's wasting your energy. Your day's a 7.
11: Aries, don't be surprised if someone from your past pops back up. This one has strings attached, so pay attention. Your day's a 9.
12: Hey, Taurus, you've been trying to please everyone and it's not working. Shift that energy back to yourself for once. Your day's a 9, and those are your Tuesday morning horoscopes.
10: Danielle, over the weekend, got a little too excited watching someone get arrested at a gas station. I mean, and your sons were like, come on, Mom, let's just get out of here. And you're like, no, let's watch. What happened?
12: I was with my youngest in the car, and we were at the gas station, and I see the two police cars kind of like barricade another car in, and I see the guy with no shirt on, barefoot, outside at the gas pump, and then his girlfriend comes out. I think it was his girlfriend or, you know, wife, whatever. And
10: did she have shoes on?
12: Nope, I don't think so. And she was, and they were yelling at each other, and I'm standing there going, oh my gosh, this is like a TV show. And the kids are like, really? My youngest is like, really, Mom? This is, what are you doing? I'm like, let's just pull around and see. He's like, no, we don't pull around and see. I'm like, yes, we do.
10: Didn't like a moment of watching this, didn't you think maybe, what if a gun comes out and then you're in the crossfire? I mean, I would get the hell out of it.
12: You know, I probably should have thought that, but at that point, I did not.
10: With your kids in the car and everything, I don't know.
12: That is correct. I probably should have thought that, but I didn't. But I was like, oh my gosh. And then he got cuffed and taken away.
10: I mean, was it a struggle or did he go peacefully?
12: Yeah, I'm going to go ahead and say there was some alcohol involved and he went peacefully, didn't even know what was happening.
10: You know what? I got to be honest, and I'm not trying to profile anyone here, but if I'm at the gas station and I see people walking around with no shoes on, I try to stay away from them.
9: Yep. Yeah. Exit stage left.
12: I stayed in my car. I mean, you know.
9: Right. Yeah, I did. Pulled around for a better view.
12: I did.
10: Now, had I been at that gas station when Brittany went into the bathroom with her shoes off, I would have been okay with that.
9: Oh, okay, man.
10: What's up there, Nate?
13: Okay, I just want to say I've tested the no shirt, no shoes, no service rule.
9: Oh, have you?
13: And I have gotten service without a shirt on. I just want to say that.
10: Oh. Why would you do? Where were you?
13: I didn't even realize it. So it was back when I was in college and I was home for summer and I was cutting the grass at my parents' house and I was all sweaty. So I took my shirt off, right? And then the lawnmower runs out of gas. So I have to run down to the gas station to get some gas for it. And I go in to pay for it. And the guy looks at me and says, you know, you should have something on, but I'll take care of you anyways. And I didn't even realize I wasn't wearing a shirt. My chest was glistening.
9: I hate you.
13: What? It was. It was glistening from sweat. And he still served me. He still took care of me. So I'm just going to say.
9: Yes.
10: Has it ever happened to you, Gandhi? Have you ever gone in to buy some gas without a shirt on?
9: Not one time in my whole life. And you know me. I always have shoes on at other places because, boop, do you know what's on the ground?
10: Exactly.
9: Yeah, hookworm or something. Get out of here.
10: Gross. Yes, Gary.
14: What if you're wearing a shirt and shoes but no pants? Will you get served?
9: I don't think there's a rule against that.
14: No, there's no
10: rule. Say it. Like no underwear? Like your dinger's hanging out?
14: Yeah, exactly. You're Donald Ducking it. Right. You're just like, you got a shirt but no pants.
9: Well, I think the law covers that side of the outfit.
10: Yeah, there is that.
13: Public indecency.
10: I know. For me, though, and my favorite dad joke, if I walk into a business with no shirt on, they'll give me a ticket for littering. It's like,
12: oh, stop.
10: Oh, God, my titties are so big. Anyway.
12: Oh, my God. Oh.
9: I wish I could say that. You're lucky.
10: You can't. Only guys can say it. It's this unfair world we live in.
15: I tell you what, though, folks, that's bloody nice.
16: Yo!
12: Oh, yeah.
11: Best time of the day.
17: Ooh. Elvis Duran in the morning show.
18: Hey, it's Gary Jones. 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
34: There's a little rumor that R-rated comedies are dead, which is why Scary Movie is back. 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
34: 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First Amendment, Second Amendment, stoners, people named Chet, mamas, yo mama, my mama, all mamas in general. 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
26: Scary Movie, only in theaters June 5th. 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
18: I've got an idea.
11: Yes.
18: What's that? Let's go around the room.
8: Hey. Yeah. Oh, great idea.
18: Thank you, Nate. Hey, Gandhi, what's going on with you today?
11: So you know I love animals, and I follow all these pages that have random animal facts, and I just wanted to share some of them with you.
18: Yes.
11: Maybe you've already heard of this, but act like you haven't.
9: Did you know?
11: I didn't know that.
9: Did you know what the Brazilian wandering spider does?
10: What does the Brazilian wandering spider do?
9: Wandering. If it bites you, it can cause an erection that lasts for up to 4 hours.
10: What? All right.
11: 4 hours.
9: You just have to get bitten by the spider, Froggy.
12: Okay.
9: Did you know?
10: Do they have to bite your wiener?
9: I don't think so. I think it's just if you get bitten. These are great questions. I should dive further down the rabbit hole.
10: Okay.
9: Did you know female ferrets can die from not getting laid? And female octopuses, octopi, however you would want to say that, they strangle and eat males who annoy them when they aren't in the mood.
10: Good.
9: These animals are just amazing.
10: Okay. Interesting. Which male member of our show would be strangled? Killed by the octopi first.
9: Scary.
13: Hey.
9: What? I mean, I don't know. I'm just guessing.
10: Froggy's a close second.
9: I know. Scotty's in the running, too.
10: Scotty's a close third.
9: Yeah, for sure.
10: Hey, Froggy, what's up with you today?
12: Dude, I found this. I'm not a fan of yogurt whatsoever. I found this brand of yogurt called Too Good. It's T-O-O-G-O-D. G-O-O-D. The Madagascar Vanilla. This is not an ad. It tastes like cake batter. It is the best tasting yogurt I've ever eaten in my whole life, and it has no sugar and low calorie. It is so good. Try it out. Tastes like eating cake batter.
9: Wow.
10: You know what? The best vanilla in the world comes from Madagascar.
9: Huh.
12: Well, that's what it's called. Madagascar vanilla. Strawberry is pretty good too, but it's no Madagascar vanilla.
10: What's the name of it again? Good what?
12: Too Good. T-O-O-G-O-O-D. Too Good.
10: I'm in. Thanks for the tip. Hey, Scary, what's up with you?
13: I went hungry the other night. I ordered food. The delivery never showed up. It just says prepping your order. 90 minutes later, I call the restaurant, and the guy goes, oh, yeah, there's a bag sitting here. It's been here for about 60 minutes. No one came to pick it up. So they got the order. They made the food, and then no one came to pick up my food.
10: So what'd you do?
13: I said, I'll pay you money. I said, just bring it over here. I'll heat it up in the microwave. He goes, we're closing, man. I got to throw this away. So it was late. And then I got nothing for it from the app other than a refund on the food. But hello, I went starving. I never had my dinner.
10: Starving?
11: Yeah, you don't look starving.
9: He could have died.
13: No. They owe me friggin' credit. They owe me at least a $50 gift card.
11: Well, you should complain.
9: $50.
13: Because even is not even. This is one of those moments in my mind
10: You're right. Here's the problem with food that's never delivered. You sit there and anticipate it for so long.
13: Yeah.
10: And then you just started getting irritated. I'm going to wait a little longer because I've waited this long. I've invested this much wait time, and it never gets there.
13: And then it went from prepping your order until the app closed it out and it says, enjoy your order.
10: Well, I'm like, they owe you. They owe you.
13: They do.
9: Tell them you're diabetic and could have died.
13: I said, at least speak to the manager.
9: Oh my God.
13: He said, there's nothing the manager can do.
10: It's not the restaurant's fault. It's the delivery person.
13: No, it's the delivery. For sure. It's the delivery app's fault. Yes.
10: Exactly. Hey, Danielle, what's up?
14: All right. So I ordered from Instacart the other day, and I got a jar of pasta sauce. Now, when it got the pasta sauce, you know the little thing in the middle that is kind of like, you know, shows you if it's sealed?
13: Yeah,
14: it was already popped. The button was popped.
10: No, you don't like it pre-popped.
14: Okay, so there you go. So that was my question. So it was pre-popped, and I was like, I don't know. Maybe it was just an accident. Do I use it? Do I eat it? I decided to be cautious, and I threw it away.
10: Good.
14: Thankfully, the app actually gave me a credit. But that my question was, would it have been okay to eat it? And I guess by your reactions, I got my answer.
10: No, it's no longer sealed, therefore it's pre-popped.
14: That's what I thought. Yeah, absolutely.
10: No, you need to be popped.
14: Okay.
10: If you know what I'm saying. Hey, Nate, what's up with you?
15: What's your favorite dinosaur? Around the room, everybody have a favorite dinosaur?
9: I do.
15: What's yours?
9: Stegosaurus.
15: Stegosaurus?
9: Yeah.
15: Danielle?
14: A T-tops.
15: Triceratops, yes.
10: I'm a Stegosaurus.
15: My favorite has vacillated back and forth between the Brontosaurus and the Triceratops.
10: Okay. Ooh, the Brontosaurus. Now there's a race now.
15: Yeah, but I was asking this question because I saw the dinosaur with the longest name. It is the Micropachycephalosaurus.
10: I don't think I'm familiar with that one.
15: I'm not either. I just learned
10: about
15: it.
10: You have a picture?
15: It, right here. You want to see? It's a Micropachycephalosaurus. Right there.
10: Okay. They look familiar.
15: Yeah. Oh, really?
10: We used to work with him.
9: Pictures of dinosaurs piss me off.
10: Why?
9: Because we have no idea what they looked like.
10: I know.
15: True.
9: No idea. They could have been furry. Yeah. They could have been fluffy. They could have had feathers. They could, like, when you look at the skeleton of a rabbit, it looks terrifying. And that's what they're finding, just a skeleton. And then they just assume this is what it looked like.
10: They just add their own meat.
9: Yeah, it was probably like a bunch of big birds.
15: Exactly. Thank you, Gandhi.
10: But we need something. But as long as you know, this may not be exactly how it looked.
9: For sure.
10: You're good.
9: Yeah.
10: Our special guest, Scotty B, is here. Hi, Scotty.
16: Hey there.
10: What's up?
16: So I saw something the other day that was shocking to me, and I'm wondering if maybe you could let me know if you think that it's theft or not. I was at a local convenience store near my house, and I was making coffee at the little coffee bar there, and a guy came over, opened up a brown bag that I guess he purchased there, took out a package of grandma's cookies, and went to the coffee bar and took a cup and just poured himself a cup of milk and started drinking milk at the coffee bar.
10: Oh, two of God. Them.
16: He drank two cups of milk at the coffee bar, threw the cup away, and walked out the door. Like, is that okay?
10: Well, of course, I don't think it's okay. Do you think it's okay?
9: I don't know.
10: But what goes to the mind of someone who thinks it's okay? You think it's okay, Gandhi?
9: No, I'm trying to think because obviously they leave the milk out for anyone to get at any moment. So if it wasn't, I don't know. I guess it's like the same thing as someone taking a fountain drink for the water glass. I don't know.
16: I guess it's like a fixin's bar at the old Roy Rogers. You know, I mean, there's stuff there. You could just take it, I suppose.
14: Did he? And he didn't pay for coffee or anything.
16: He didn't pay for coffee, but he must have bought stuff there because he had cookies in the bag.
14: Oh.
16: And he just drank two cups of milk and left.
10: Cookies do need milk.
9: They do.
14: Yeah.
16: I don't know. If I start doing that, well, again, I know my daughter goes and she'll take marshmallows out of the thing. She just eats the marshmallows.
10: Oh, gross.
9: Oh, so your daughter's a thief.
16: Well, no.
9: Why is your daughter a thief and this guy's not a thief?
16: No, well, because I'm purchasing and making a coffee. She's just eating the topping.
15: As far as the milk goes and the cream and stuff, I think it's an unwritten rule that's for the coffee.
14: Yeah. Yes. And you don't take a whole cup. Well, if you're Nate, you do, but you just put a little.
16: I thought that was interesting. I never thought of that, nor have I ever seen that before.
15: Yeah.
10: Hey, are these AI-generated films or videos. Are these AI-generated videos when we see these big old people going up to the all-you-can-eat buffet and just eating everything out with a spoon?
15: Yes.
9: I think a lot of them are, yeah.
10: It's everywhere.
19: But I think it really happens, though.
10: You think it happens? I'm sure it happens. But do a search for AI-generated big-ass people eating food with their spoons out of a buffet. Get back to me on
9: okay.
10: It. It's actually hilarious.
15: Oh, I'm going to look it up.
16: Maybe the ones with the shovels are fake.
10: Maybe.
16: Yeah.
9: Maybe.
20: Hey, it's Benson Boone.
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15: Producer Sam, she's not in the room, is she? Good.
16: No.
15: She was talking about this, I believe, I've read it on social media somewhere. She likes to have, and she says not in a sexual way, she likes to have little nibbles taken out of her back.
17: Oh, I could see that.
15: Maybe not taken out. That makes it sound like flesh comes off. No. She likes it when Will, like, bites her back.
17: Oh.
15: How can that not be sexual? I'm sorry.
17: Yeah.
18: I can see it being, like, playful. Like a playful bite.
17: But little love bites wouldn't turn you on. I would think it would turn you on.
15: I'm getting turned on just thinking about it.

0: days gone by. Oh. Thank God we're not in those days anymore, right?
1: Mm-hmm. Yeah.
0: And look up the Gray. I forget if it's in Charleston. No. Look it up. It's a restaurant I'm dying to go to because they didn't want to erase the stories that were in this lobby of this old Greyhound bus station. I find it fascinating. Oh, yes, Scotty so cool. B.
2: There's a great website called notfoolinganybody.com. And it has all these restaurants that used to be restaurants that aren't anymore. Like, if you look in the Zoom room, that used to be an Arby's, but they just call it Hat Creek now because they didn't want to change the sign out front.
0: Oh, so they still use the Arby's hat.
2: Yeah, but it's just a different place, and they just changed it to shape, to fit in the hat.
0: Well, you know, you can always tell an IHOP, like the old IHOP designs. Like, there's a place on Long Island. It used to be an IHOP. Now it's a real estate office. Yeah, can you... You can't mix those up.
1: Right. Yeah.
0: I bet it still has syrup dripping down the walls.
3: I think there's one in Colorado. I don't know exactly where, but it's an old airplane that they have taken and gutted, and you can go eat inside that airplane now, which is cool, too.
1: There's a pizza place around here. It was an old, like, trolley car, and they gutted out the trolley car, and it's like a little pizzeria. It's so cool, yeah.
0: The Gray, by the way, is in Savannah. And Mashama Bailey, who is the chef there, was originally from Savannah, and she always grew up with her, you know, eating her grandma's cooking. She left, studied everything culinary arts-wise, and went back, and now she's the chef at this incredible restaurant. And I want to go there, a former Greyhound bus depot. I love that. See, this is the world we're living in. You know, you buy a piece of real estate, you want to turn it into a retail office or whatever. It already has a really cool piece of history on it.
1: Yeah.
0: Let that live.
1: Love
0: Why
1: it.
0: Do we have to have steel and glass as far as the eye can see?
1: Right.
0: You know?
1: Yeah.
0: I know Sarah on line 24. Let's go talk to her. Hey, Sarah, what's going on?
4: Hi, how are you? Good morning.
0: We're doing okay. What's happening with you?
4: Oh, I can't believe I'm talking to you. I've been listening to you for so long. This is incredible.
0: Oh, thank you. Thank you very much.
4: So yeah.
0: Talk about that liquor store in Jersey that you were talking about on your text.
4: Yeah, and so in South Jersey, we have an old Pizza Hut, like the really old school with the brown roof, and it had closed, and it became a liquor store, and they just kind of rolled with it, and now it's called the Liquor Hut.
1: Oh, that's perfect! That's so cute. Well, it's cute and nasty, but you know.
0: What's nasty? Should they clean it up?
1: I'm going over to the Liquor Hut. I mean, I don't know about you, but my mind is, you know.
0: Oh, of course we know where your mind is. All right, fine. So where in Jersey is the Liquor Hut? I may have to roll over there today.
4: Oh, my gosh. It's in Turnersville. It's in South Jersey, right outside of Philly.
0: All right. Okay. Thank you very much. And it's a pleasure speaking with you. Thanks for listening to us.
4: Oh, you guys are amazing. I love you guys.
0: Ah, Sarah, we love you more. Thanks for calling. Be careful getting to work today. George on line 23. A coffee shop.
5: Hi, how are you?
0: Well, we're doing okay. So you know of a coffee shop that used to be a what?
5: No, a funeral home that turned into a coffee shop.
1: Oh. Whoa. I wonder if it's haunted.
3: Yeah.
0: So it used to be a funeral home.
5: I don't know. I would never go in there.
0: Why not?
5: I don't know. I just feel if I was weird going in there.
0: Yeah.
5: I've been to funerals and wakes there, so I don't know.
0: So you have good memories there. Yeah, I don't know. And the coffee tastes a little like formaldehyde. I feel pickled. All right, very good. Georgia, thanks for listening. I bet they do a good business for the people who are alive. I'd like to order a corpuccino. A corpuccino. Sorry, I messed up your joke, Brody.
1: Isn't there an old liquor store down the block from us at the radio station that turned into like a clothing store?
0: Yes, it was a liquor store. It turned into
6: Todd Snyder.
0: Yeah, before that, it was it's the chain of stores. The
7: J. Crew.
0: Yeah, it was a J. Crew.
1: Oh, okay,
0: a J. Crew offshoot. Yeah, absolutely.
1: Okay.
0: And it says, but it still has the liquor store sign. I'm like, hey, let's go get some Tito's. Oh, look. It's a cardigan.
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1: The morning show.
2: So Gandhi heard this conversation that she wanted to bring up, and it's kind of strange. Do you want to tell everyone what it was?
3: Yeah, I thought it was atrocious. I was at dinner with one of my friends, and we overheard another table of people talking about whether or not they would date somebody with a, quote, weak internet presence. And I was astounded because I just never really thought that that was anything people truly cared about. But this entire table of people really cared about whether or not somebody was very present and making some sort of impact online and on social media. And the collective decision from that group was no, they would not date somebody with a weak internet social media presence. And
2: now,
3: I thought,
2: what would that be? What would a weak presence versus a hefty presence contrast like? What's the difference?
3: I'm not sure. I didn't hear that part of the conversation. I would just imagine probably below a certain amount of followers or interaction. I'm not sure if they're not a content creator. I don't know. But I think, and I know we have talked about this before, I think some of the coolest people I know have weak or no internet presence whatsoever. They're the ones that are actually out living and doing their lives. But these people, this entire table was vehemently opposed to it. Just ick. No. If you don't have an internet presence, we can't date.
4: What is wrong with people?
2: In this business we're in, we're supposed to have a big internet presence, and I don't post anything interesting at all. Like, I feel like I'm failing at that thing.
5: I can't date you then.
3: But yeah, I know.
2: Can't date me? Can't date me.
3: Sorry.
2: I have heard people in this room say, if someone is really, really quiet online, then there's something shady going on with them. And I don't believe that to be the truth at all. Scary
5: I think
2: does.
5: Scary thinks that. Scary.
6: Yeah,
5: sure.
6: I just feel like if you don't have social media presence whatsoever, something is a little sus. I don't know.
2: Really?
4: Why?
6: I don't know. Because
2: No, tell us. What do you think that could be?
6: Well, first of all, it will take a certain kind of person, right, to want to stay offline. Someone who's,
2: Hold on. It takes a certain kind of person to be all online as well, does it not?
3: But I feel
6: That's societal norms these days. But
2: That's your societal norms these days.
3: I mean, we just talked about how revolting it kind of is.
6: But if it's private, someone says, I just want to be private. But like, how do you not even just know what's going on? Because I need to tap into pop culture. So I need to see what's out there. I need to scroll. I need to be part of it. How do you take yourself out of it?
4: Well, you know what? They could be looking at what's going on. They just may not feel like they want to post and share their lives. They might want to have a private life and enjoy it, you know?
3: They might not give a crap about pop culture. I mean, in the grand scheme of things, I hate to, denigrate what we do, but like, you could know nothing about pop culture and have a really fabulous life not knowing the latest movie Brad Pitt was in. I think there are a lot of people that just don't care.
2: And another thing is scary. I know you, and I know what you do in the course of a day. The things you post are not exactly in line with who you really are all the time.
6: Because
3: you're out here lying.
6: Because I'm always, maybe I might showcase like certain moments, like highlight certain things. Because
2: why?
6: Because I only want to post the interesting things. Because I don't think people find my everyday life very interesting. Like you were talking about that guy earlier.
2: But you're going for follows. You're going for likes is what you're doing.
6: Right. So I'm going to post, if I sampled the best burger in New York City, you're going to hear about it. You're going to see it online.
2: That's fine, and I love how you do that. But why would you be suspecting something's kind of weird if someone's not posting all that stuff?
3: Right.
6: No, it's just somebody doesn't have like a Facebook or an Instagram.
2: You said
6: account.
2: It's very sus to you. Why is that?
6: I don't know. I just feel like people, for whatever reason, I don't know. Maybe there's legal issues going on with them. Who knows?
3: What?
5: They're running from
3: the law. They don't care.
6: These are fly under the radar people. Like I don't know. But I've always felt that way. But maybe I'm changing my tune. Maybe I'm starting to think that it's okay because I see a lot more people out there like that,
3: Well, can we just say, I have heard conversations with some of the gentlemen, I won't name who they are, who will not date a woman if she has too much of a social media presence, because now you guys think she's high maintenance and it's just too much to manage.
6: Mm. Oh, not me.
2: There you go.
4: Scary's hoping that person can help him get more followers.
5: So, Scary, do you find it strange if somebody has an Instagram account and they haven't posted in like a year?
6: Not at all. Nah.
3: So they just have to have it.
4: They just have to,
5: Oh, okay.
6: Yeah. They should have it.
2: My friend Preston can't even remember his name on Instagram. We had to find it.
3: There you go.
2: He's like, I don't care. And he's a great guy. Okay, a couple of calls. Blake is on line 18. Blake will only date people with a weak online presence because of digital footprints and stuff like that, right?
1: Yeah, I have done some, you know, digging into some people's social medias, and I'm like, wow, okay. They have said some things, you know, 5-10 years ago. If you, like, search, you know, in their Twitter accounts by just certain words, they're like, oh, interesting.
3: Oh.
1: So I only will follow people with the blank profile photo, and they use it for, you know, perusing and not posting.
2: Wow. There you go. See, people use, let's say, Instagram. People use Instagram for different reasons. Like, I don't know. There are people out there that have private lives. They don't want you to know all the details of their life. And I think that's good for them. That's what they want to do. All right. So, Blake, what about your online presence? Like, how much would we know about you if we saw you on Instagram today?
1: I mean, I have, like, the close friends. So, like, I invite people into that kind of space. But, you know, the public facing is pretty private.
2: Okay. I almost went to post my burger. I feel like I should have.
3: Well,
2: don't know.
3: If you didn't, scary things. Because
2: I want you to know the real me. So here's my burger I ordered.
5: You know what I'm saying? Scary's not going to date you.
2: Scary won't date me. All right. Nope. Hey, Blake, we sure do appreciate you listening to us on Y100.7. Yeah. Thank you, Blake. Alana is on line 17. Agrees with Scary. She says, for the first time, and she's totally shook.
7: Wow. I mean, agrees with Scary? Whoever.
2: No one.
6: A lot of people with common sense.
2: A lot of people do. A lot of people without common sense. Anyway, but you agree with him on this situation. Why? What is it about media? I mean, internet presence is so important to you that you got to keep it pumped up.
7: Okay, so I don't think that it's social media presence necessarily, but internet presence. And I think that when you're dating, right? Not like when you have like a boyfriend, but when you're dating, if you're doing those background checks, if you're like careful about what you're doing and you don't find anything about them, like that's a red flag. You know, is that their real name? Is that really where they live? They don't have a family. Is this their second life? You know, like I think that those are the things that come up when you don't have an internet presence.
2: Well, do you think everyone's like that? If they don't post enough stuff, they're convicted criminals or something? I don't believe that.
7: No. I don't think it's about posting anything. I think it's like even just a simple Google search. Like you don't like, you know, there's nothing that comes up on you. Like nothing. Like that's weird.
2: Mm. I don't think that's weird. That's probably more normal than weird. What do you think, Gandhi?
3: I can see where you're coming from a little bit because you want to do a background check on people, but I'm just thinking of the people who I know who you would not find online. And a lot of the times it has to do with their job and security clearance and them not wanting their presence on the internet. I have a couple friends who have had all of their info scrubbed as best as they can for personal reasons. And
7: I think that's weird a little, like really like totally scrubbed.
4: Yeah, but I have friends who are teachers and like, you know, they are very protective of things.
3: Right.
4: They don't want their students to see. They don't want, you know, they want to make sure that they keep to be clean or whatever. So they don't go on at all and they don't post anything.
2: Wow.
7: Right. But you're not dating your students, right? Like that's the point is like who you're dating. Like you have to trust them.
2: Well, if I'm the superintendent of a school system, I think I wouldn't hesitate in checking out teachers and their online presence to see what they're talking about, you know? Mm-hmm. I don't know. Hey, listen, we got to run. Alana, thank you so much for calling, and thanks for agreeing with Scary.
6: Thank you.
3: Okay.
6: I got one.
2: She got one. A lot of people agree with you, Scary.
8: Hello?
2: Yeah, hello, lady.
0: Come on. 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
6: Ah, here we go. Scary.
7: Yes.
6: What's your phone tap about?
7: Well, Miguel emailed us to phone tap his girlfriend, Maria. Turns out she brings her three kids to a community pool and has had run-ins with the city who runs it. So Miguel thinks she's primed and ready for a phone tap. So I'm going to call and pretend like I'm from the city making a complaint.
6: A complaining person at the community pool.
7: Yes. I'm going to mess with her a little bit.
6: Let's see what happens in today's scary phone tap.
8: Hello?
9: Hello?
8: Hey, baby, what's up?
9: Hey, I just got a call from the pool manager. Did you hear from him?
8: No, what happened? I left something there?
9: No, they called.
8: I'm going there right now. What happened?
9: They've been saying that you've been causing some problems there.
8: I'm causing problems in the pool?
9: Yeah, it's something with the kids. The kids are being difficult.
8: The people from the pool called you to tell you that my kids are being crazy?
9: They're just saying... They're going wild. They're running around.
8: So how the did they find out about this anyway? Like,
9: look, there have been some complaints.
8: There were people complained? Who was it? It was probably that sweats me all the time, that's always in my business trying to tell me how to raise my kids. She should have called me herself or said something to my face, atrevida. What the is that?
9: Are you watching them?
8: Yeah, I watch the kids, but I'm not having to be up their ass all the time. They could go run around and play. Everybody else's kids are doing the same. It's not just my kids.
9: Whatever. I gotta go. I gotta go get the little chains in the car. I gave them your number because I don't want to deal with this right now. So they're gonna give you a call.
8: You gave them my phone number? What is wrong with you? Good. Actually, I hope these call me. Good. Whatever. Do what you gotta do. Yes. I'll talk to you later.
9: Okay. So you.
8: Good. All right. Good. Good. Thank you for selling me out. Bye.
7: Oh, my God,
9: yes.
7: Dude.
9: Oh, my God, that was great.
7: All right, Miguel, you sit back. I'm going to give her a call, okay?
9: All right, great.
8: Hello?
7: Maria.
8: Hi.
7: This is George from the city of Nashville. How are you?
8: Not very good, actually, because I just got off the phone with my boyfriend, and he told me, he said you were going to call me because of some people were complaining about my children.
7: I have three complaints from the citizens.
8: From who?
7: I'm not going to tell you that.
8: From some hater that don't like to see anybody having a good time.
7: Listen,
8: I pay my taxes.
7: Getting off on the wrong foot.
8: I can go to the pool if I want to. Excuse me?
7: We're getting off on the wrong foot here.
8: I'll get on whatever foot I want to get on. I don't like this. I pay my taxes. I work hard. I take care of my children. If I want to go to the pool, I'll go to the pool. Other people bring their brats there too. Nobody says right?
7: You change your baby on the lounge chair, and then you leave the dirty diaper crumbled up for the pool staff to clean up. It's not why they were hired.
8: So what? How is this your business? I pay for that pool.
7: Yeah, you pay.
8: I pay your salary. How about that? You work for the city, right?
7: Yes.
8: You work for me. You should clean up after me when I leave. I don't work there. You work there.
7: Then the kid's going in the pool in Pampers. That is not acceptable pool attire.
8: It's fine. Everybody does that.
7: No.
8: Everybody has the little swimming diapers. That's fine.
7: Yeah, but you just plopped a kid in its Pampers into the pool.
8: Everybody does that. You want me to put them naked in the pool?
7: No, but then they plop in their Pampers after you plop them in the pool, and then you change.
8: Don't get in the pool with me then.
7: It's unsanitary.
8: I don't think so. What the you don't have anything better to do than with me today? What the What do you do all day?
7: You know what I do all day?
8: Nothing.
7: I sit in the air conditioning. I eat cookies. That's who I do. Okay?
8: I hope you choke on a poison cookie.
7: You want to share your crappy diapers, but your kids don't want to share the water noodles with the other kids. They're stealing the water noodles.
8: Nobody's stealing. My kids don't steal. If they want to play with something in the pool, they can play with whatever the they want.
7: They're
8: to play
7: hogging
8: with.
7: Up all the water noodles.
8: Oh no! They're playing with the toys. Oh no! They're kids. What the do you think they're going to do?
7: And you're sneaking guests in.
8: You shut the up. You're out of your mind.
7: You wear the wristbands and then you cut them from the inside flap. Then someone walks it out to the next person and you sneak eight guests in by the end of the afternoon.
8: And you know that how. Prove it.
7: Because there's a whole...
8: Prove it!
7: Because there's mob of you. It's like the stroller mafia over there.
8: Prove it.
7: What do you multiply when you throw them in water? You have like 10 people by the end of the day.
8: You can't talk to people like this. I'm going to have your job. Watch.
7: All right. I'm writing you up. As a matter of fact.
8: You're going to write me up? What's your name?
7: Don't be trying to show up today because you ain't coming in.
8: I'm going to find you and I'm going to smack the taste out of your mouth. Who the are you? For real. What's your last name?
7: Duran.
8: I'm writing this down.
7: Duran.
8: Duran. Of course you have Dur in your name, you dumb bitch. Duran.
7: Duran. Yeah. Okay. First name,
8: Duran.
7: Elvis.
8: Duran. George Elvis Duran? I swear to God.
7: Maria.
8: Elvis Duran?
7: No, it's not Elvis Duran. It's Scary Jones. But I work for Elvis Duran and the morning show, and you got phone tapped.
8: Oh, my God. I hate you so much.
7: Miguel's on
8: I'm
7: the phone.
8: I'm sending you my medical bill.
9: What's
8: Thank
9: up,
8: you.
9: Baby?
8: Oh, yeah.
9: Happy anniversary,
8: What's
9: honey.
8: What's wrong with you people?
7: You are a role model parent. Let me tell you. I think our listeners all want to meet you.
8: Why do you do this to people? This big right.
3: The Elvis Duran phone tap.
10: This phone tap was pre-recorded with permission granted by all participants.
3: The Elvis Duran phone tap, only on Elvis Duran in the Morning Show.
11: You know, I was reading somewhere the other day. I know Gandhi read this story, too, about how we are not officially adults, in mind anyway, until we're 32 years old.
12: Yes.
13: Really?
11: You know, and you know what? It's a subjective thing. I mean, some people think, well, I'm an adult because now I can vote and I can serve in the military. And well, no, they're talking about more of a physiologically focused thing, right? Oh, biologically maybe is the word I'm looking for.
12: Yes.
11: Your brain, on average, is an adult brain at 32 years old. Can you explain that to us?
12: So it's apparently there are four phases of your brain that there are significant changes because of chemicals in your body and how things are just aging. And the first one is at 9 years old. The second one they thought was in your late teens, early 20s. And now they're saying, no, absolutely not, that your brain is not fully formed and fully functioning until you're 32. Mm. The next one is at 66. And then 83.
11: So when you say 32 is where, on average, we are adults, what does that mean? We have reasoning of an adult? We shouldn't have sex until we're 32
12: because
11: we
12: don't
11: know what it means. We don't know how to process it. Explain that to us.
12: So they're saying at 18, like, you know, you get a lot of control over yourself. However, making really big decisions still shouldn't happen because your brain is forming and it's not completely functional the way that we have as adults, more logic, more reasoning. They're saying it's because, hold on, I'm going to find the exact reasons because I don't
11: know. Is this that frontal lobe thing?
12: Yeah, that's part of it.
11: Yeah, they're like, you really shouldn't be thinking that way. Your frontal lobe has not developed. How insulting are you? Anyway, go ahead.
12: So they're saying that the findings suggest that the journey from a childlike brain to this peak in the early 30s is distinct from other phases in your lifespan. It doesn't mean that the brain of a 17-year-old and a 30-year-old look this. It means they actually look very different, specifically that the types of changes are consistent and important when it comes to decision-making and logic.
11: Okay, so what's the opposite? What's the reverse? What am I missing out of and missing out from now that my brain is an adult? Like, what fun, festive things was I doing before the age of 32 or ever, whenever that brain thing crosses the threshold that I'm not doing anymore? And I want to go do those things again. I think this is my point. I don't want to be a boring 32-year-old, even though I'm twice that age.
12: I think a big part of that, though, is continuing to do the stuff that you did when you were a kid. Because we talk about this all the time, but, you know, being a kid, you look back on it and it was so fun because you did so many new things and you had this whimsy that once you've done all these things and you continue to then do the same thing, it's not as whimsical and exciting anymore. But if you continue to discover and learn and try new stuff, you don't have to lose that sense of yay.
11: Well, in Nate's definition, it's the lack of fear.
14: Yeah.
11: Like when you're younger, your fear really, you process fear differently when you're younger than when you're older.
14: Correct. You make these decisions that looking back on, you say to yourself, I can't believe I did that.
12: Yeah.
14: I mean, something very innocuous, but now you would never do it as you get older.
11: Mm. Well, I don't want to live that way. I don't want to be fearful of anything.
14: Yeah.
11: Oh. Why is everyone looking at me like that?
12: Well, I think some fear is healthy. A little bit of fear is healthy, but also you don't want it to be crippling because bad stuff's going to happen whether you worry about it or not. But so you should just live your life.
13: Don't be stupid.
11: Well, I know exactly. You know, to that point, Danielle, I remember I was in my 30s when I started driving closer to the speed limit. Does that make sense?
14: Yeah.
11: No, really.
14: Absolutely.
11: I was just like, point A to point B, get there as fast as you can. Boom. I had one speed. Go.
14: Yeah.
11: Right?
14: I was the same.
11: Now, you know, I know that, you know, the odds are against you as far as you living on a highway if you follow the rules. But in the old days, I remember weaving in and out of traffic.
14: Yeah.
11: Speeding down the
12: side of the road.
11: I was. Ugh. I was an idiot.
12: Those guys scared the crap out of me. I'm like, you should hear the words coming out of my mouth when those people are down the highway like that.
11: I know. They have no fear. Yeah, scary.
7: I feel like they should have locked up my bank account into my early 30s because I was a lot more reckless with my money back then. And I just made stupid decisions one after the next after the next. And I'm like, man, if my frontal lobe was fully developed, maybe I wouldn't have spent all that money. And I would have had a lot more now. Damn it.
13: But you have to learn. You've got to learn at some point, too. That's a part of it.
7: I got burned.
11: I love how you're blaming your frontal lobe on
7: whatever that is.
11: You actually start palming your forehead. Damn you, frontal lobe.
7: Yeah.
11: Is that where it is up there?
13: Yeah.
11: Where's my frontal lobe?
12: We know how much you make. We know you're fine.
7: No, I'm just saying. I would have made better decisions.
11: Nate has such interesting philosophy on all of this. Go ahead, Daddy Nate.
14: So when you're younger, you want to live life to the fullest when you're younger. Now you just want to live. Right,
11: you want to survive.
14: No. Now you want to just so you're not gonna. I kind of got it when you were weaving in and out of traffic. You were like, "Man, I'm gonna do everything. I'm gonna live life to the fullest." Now you're just going to the speed limit. You're like, "Okay, I hope nobody else makes a bad decision here and weaves in my lane."
12: Oh my god!
14: Well, how do I be careful?
11: That's thinking smart in a way. Yes. I don't think that means you're boring. Like this text here, it says, "This is why at 18 you get mad, want to move out of the house, and at 32 you're like, oh, I should have stayed at home.
12: I wish I would have lived at home." I should have saved my money.
13: But the good news is, you know, everybody thinks that people are over the hill at whatever age. That's probably far younger than when people are actually over the hill.
12: Yeah.
13: And they're saying that between 32 and 66, you are at peak brain performance. You're learning faster when you're younger, but you're actually able to implement it and live your life better when you are more stable, organized, moving, and constantly not learning new things, but being able to use the stuff you have learned. Mm.
11: I tell you now, you need to be paying attention to your health now.
13: Yes.
12: Oh,
11: don't wait.
12: Yeah.
11: Like, and I say this all the time. My mom and dad, when they retired, they were in their 70s. They just kind of shriveled up and didn't do anything. Mm-hmm. And it's because of the decisions they made earlier. And that's why you need to really, truly pay attention to that. Because as I'm getting older, you know, when I go to stand up and walk down a hallway, so, sometimes I go to and fro. You know, and I'm like, oh, my God, I'm walking like an old man. Well, because I'm older, you know, the thing is, you know, then I tighten my core and I walk straight. I'm good, you know.
12: Yeah.
11: But you got to work out. You got to watch what you eat. You slow down the craziness. You got to, like, stop smoking cigarettes. You got to stop doing drugs as much. You got to.
13: As much.
11: You know, as much.
7: Vaping. So many people I see vape.
11: Yeah, I'm telling you, all that stuff, you know, you're like, well, I'm young, I can do it now. Well, you know, you can do it now, and your body recovers now. I get that, but you're also putting into place these stepping stones that could take you down the wrong path when you're older, and it's irreversible. I don't know, just take care of yourself, you know?
13: That was a big theme in The Substance. Your younger self really does a lot to your older self that you're probably not thinking about when you're young and just having fun.
12: It's true.
11: And I know I'm paying the price for some decisions I've made in the past. So that's okay, you know, but it's never too late to, like, you know, try to pick it up. Stephanie on line 19 has an observation sparked by this conversation. Go ahead, Stephanie. What's going on in Philly?
15: Hey, good morning, guys.
11: Thanks for listening to
15: us. I just wanted to say, yeah, thank you, guys. You guys are the absolute best. But I just wanted to say that I feel like as I get older, I'm pushing 40 now, and I feel like probably since this age range, I mean, Gandhi says 32, and I guess, like, I'm not really paying attention to, like, how long it's been, but I would say it's been about that long. I'm 37 now, that I just really don't care what people think anymore. And I'm a teacher, and I see it all day, every day. Like, you know, we're trying to, like, get other people's impressions and other people to like us and so on and so forth. And I feel like when I hit my 30s, I all of a sudden, I'm like, well, you know what? I don't care. Like, I don't give an F what anyone thinks.
11: I like that.
12: Yeah, good.
11: Yeah. You know what? I think, speaking on behalf of most of us in this room, we are doing our best to prescribe to that theory and right. to that logic. It's hard sometimes, especially, you know, when we received so much input from so many different places because of what we do. The thick skin, the skin is getting thicker. And I definitely don't give an F as much as I did a year ago. And definitely as much as I did 10 years ago.
12: Yeah.
11: The power of the word no.
15: We've been
11: loving that for years, right, Danielle?
12: Yeah, we've been trying.
11: What's that? What's that, Stephanie?
15: I was going to say, Elvis, you're telling me it's just going to keep getting better then.
11: Yeah, absolutely.
12: Yeah, yes.
11: No, you know, don't you, weren't you totally intrigued by, like, your grandmother or something when you were a kid? Like, God, she's actually, or your granddad, they're actually kind of cool compared to my parents.
15: Well,
11: they have less of a...
15: I will tell you,
11: Yeah, go ahead.
15: Sorry.
11: No, go ahead.
15: I was going to say, I'm very lucky to still have my grandparents around. And actually, I was just with my grandparents yesterday. And my grandpa's in a nursing home right now, just on, you know, whatever. But my point is that he said to me, and right before you put me on, he said to me, you know, if there's anything he could tell me, it's to really start saving my pennies for when I'm old and when I'm his age. And right before you put me on, you were talking about, like, how when you're getting older, like, that's the stuff you kind of start to look at and stuff like that. And, you know, I feel fortunate to have my grandparents, and they are the coolest freaking people on the earth. But I also see them dialing back in sometimes where I feel like in some situations I'm the adult. Yeah. And I'm taking care of them now.
12: Yeah.
11: Oh, absolutely. That's how it works.
12: That's how I feel with my mom. I go, Ma, when did I become the one that's reasonable here? What are you doing? I'm like, stop doing that.
11: I mean, it was just last Wednesday right here in the studio. Scary had to change my diaper.
12: Oh, wow.
14: Oh, yeah.
16: Oh my God. And what changing about, it was.
11: Talking about dialing it back. But, you know, the advice your grandfather gave you is great advice. You need to be putting your pennies away. But, you know, that doesn't only apply to finances and putting money away for a rainy day. It also means taking better care of yourself. It also means making decisions that are in line with keeping you alive longer. Not only do you want to live longer, but you want to live a great life longer. You know, that's where it's at. Yeah. And, you know, grandparents, you know, you say your grandma and your grandfather are just the coolest freaking people known to man. Were they always that cool? I do think there is a curve later in life where you become more cool. I really do. Mm-hmm. Do you guys agree with that?
12: Absolutely. Yeah, yeah, definitely. Oh, yeah. I think it happens when you stop caring about trying to impress everyone. I feel like that's the turn.
11: Mm. Yeah, and you hit the nail on the head. Stephanie,
15: I would totally agree with that.
11: I love talking to you, by the way. You have a great spirit. I'm so happy that we connected. Thank you so much for listening to us. I love that you're listening to us.
15: Thank you, guys. I love each and every single one of you, and you guys keep my mornings great, and it's phenomenal. So
11: all right,
15: thank
11: good.
15: You, and
11: I remember
15: keep
11: that.
15: Doing what you're doing.
11: Thank you very much. Have a great day. You loving know? That conversation. That's awesome.
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0: know, in most cases. And well, other than something we're about to tell you now. Let's see. This text came in. I have a friend named Keith. We call him Keth because he lost an eye.
1: Oh, my God.
2: That's hilarious.
0: Is it? And an optometrist from Jersey City says, oh, so many interesting stories over the years because we've had to deal with a lot of lost eyes, gunshot wounds, BB gun.
1: Oh.
0: We used to shoot BB guns at each other. We all got out with both eyes. Someone got punched really hard in the eye, lost an eye.
1: Oof.
0: Someone had a case of herpes that infected the eye so badly, they had to get it out. You got to be careful what you're looking at.
1: Yeah. That is how you get it, yes.
0: Can I take a closer look at that? No, I wouldn't do that. People got poked in the eye with a pencil, lost their eye. It's, you know, these are all tragic, awful things. I'm starting to rethink this whole conversation. Line 20 is Sarah. Oh, God, this is... Okay, get ready for this visual. Hello, Sarah.
3: Hello, good morning.
0: Good morning. So your friend lost an eye. How?
3: Well, I was working overseas for a number of years, and I met this friend who had stuck her head out a window on a train to view the scenery and got hit in the face by a bird and actually lost vision in one of her eyes.
1: Oh, my gosh. My God. There are so many things to unpack there.
0: So the eye is still there, but the vision is gone.
3: Correct.
0: Oh,
3: and she was so embarrassed. She knew it was a bad idea, and then she did it anyway. And instant karma, I guess.
1: Oh, my God.
0: Watch this. No, don't do that. All right, well, and she's fine now. I mean, she's good with life. And
3: oh, she's fine. She's beautiful. But it is a funny story. She uses it with her children to warn them.
0: Exactly.
1: That would work.
4: That is a
0: story. Don't know that.
4: Yeah. That's their campfire story.
0: Yeah.
4: Gather around.
0: Mom, Mom, tell us how you lost that eye again. All right, thank you, Sarah. Yeah. Thanks for listening to us. Chelsea, line 19. See, this is not a fun story, I don't think. But we'll go with it anyway. Hi, Chelsea.
5: Hi.
0: Hi. So your husband's sister. What happened?
5: Yeah, they lived on a farm, and they were playing with a BB gun. And the rumor is that they had some sort of a fight because they were 13 and 12. And then my husband just remembers a lot of pain, and he got shot in the eye by his sister.
0: Oh, God.
5: They're still good to this day. We have a great relationship with them, but the BB is still in his head to this day. They couldn't actually take it out.
0: Oh,
1: the eye?
5: In his eye, yeah. So he can't get MRIs or anything.
0: I know. It'll rip his head off.
5: Yeah.
4: Oh, yeah. Wait, can he go through a metal detector? Is that like at an airport? Does that go off?
5: Yeah. Yeah, no, it actually doesn't.
2: Oh, okay.
0: Oh, gosh. I know, but you know what? If my sister shot me in the eye with a BB gun, I would hold that over her head for the rest of her life.
1: Up every holiday.
4: Every time something happened, I would point at my eye and go,
0: remember BB.
5: My husband definitely does do that when he can, because that's also his personality, but it's been about 27 years at this point, but at first he has brown eyes, so the one eye, just the whole middle of it was black. But now it's actually starting to, like, atrophy, so it's turning gray, and my kids think it's cool.
0: Okay.
1: Does it work on his sister? Does she feel bad? Or is she like, shut up, it's been 27 years?
5: Yeah, I think she felt bad, obviously, at first, but now, I don't know. She's just like, they've lived with it for a long time, but it's not her eyes, so I think she got out pretty clear.
4: Oh, wow.
0: All right. Well, look. Yeah. Thanks for listening to us, and thanks for that wonderful story. But yeah, I would hold that. I would hold that for the rest of her life as an issue.
2: Absolutely. Yeah.
0: All right. So who's hosting for Christmas this year?
5: You.
0: Well, we want you to. Well, no, we want you to, because look what you did to my eye. All right. Thank you very much. Thanks for listening to us. This is a weird one. Someone had their eye removed because someone smushed their head on a birthday cake, and the baker used those wooden sticks to hold the tiers of cake together.
1: Oh, my God. That's terrible.
2: That's actually a good point. Don't smash, because you don't know if there's going to be a dowel rod in there.
1: Yeah.
0: Right.
2: Right out.

0: Okay. I think we've really gone pretty far with this.
1: I have to say, none of these were really happy. I wanted some uplifting stories.
2: I don't see how someone losing their eye is going to be uplifting.
1: Like, okay, they got the cancer out of my eye, and now I'm cancer-free, but I'm an eye down. What a happy story.
2: Okay, that's okay.
0: Yeah. Exactly. Well, wait, there was a birthday cake involved. That's festive.
1: Yeah, you're right. You're right.
3: Ever wondered what we look like?
4: Do you think I look inbred?
5: I do.
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1: 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I start my day with a tape.
2: Elvis Duran in the morning show.
3: Around the room.
4: Yay!
3: All right. I'm going to start with Gandhi today. What's on your mind?
4: Well, did you know? I'm stealing this from Nate.
3: Wait, hold on. Is this a did you know?
4: Did you know?
6: Are you going to blow my mind?
4: I'm about to blow your mind.
3: Freak me out.
4: It's going to be amazing. I don't know if it's going to be that. I really hyped this up here. It's just a small little trick to wake yourself up in the morning if you don't want to use caffeine, because a lot of people have, you know, some heart issues or whatever. You don't want to use it. Did you know that just smelling a lemon sends a wake-up call to your brain and perks you up almost instantly?
3: It does?
4: Wow. Yes. Sniff the lemon, everybody.
8: Apparently. I thought she was going to say smack yourself in the head.
4: Nope. Well, you can do that too. I will not stop you, Danielle, if you wanted to smack yourself.
3: What is it about the smell of citrus or lemons in particular make you wake up in the morning?
4: I'm not sure exactly what it is, but it says it increases alertness and makes your brain feel more awake instantly, faster than coffee. So we need to get some citrus and lemons and stuff in here.
3: If I sniff anything citrus, it always wakes my brain up in one way or another. It makes me think of things. It makes me start processing like where I was last time I smelled it. I think it's good. All right, from now on, lemons.
4: Mm. Okay. Was your mind blown?
3: Blown.
4: Okay, good.
3: All right, Scary, what's up?
6: Mine involves lemons too. In fact, this is one of those life hacks that I heard that the first thing you should do in the morning before anything when you wake up is drink a full bottle of warm water with lemon and even some chia seeds. Apparently, you do that before your coffee, and you kickstart your entire system for the day. They say coffee first, bad. Water first with lemon and chia seed, good.
3: Wow.
6: This is just one of those things I had heard. I am not a doctor, per se.
3: Actually, this has been going on for a while. Yeah. And also, you can put some cayenne pepper in there to really make it work.
6: Ooh, that's awesome.
4: Yeah, baby.
6: But water first, a full bottle first.
3: Yeah, they say water like an hour before coffee.
6: Yeah.
3: Is that what you said on your news that day?
4: Yes, absolutely.
3: Yes, it was.
6: Oh. I must have been absent.
3: No, the chia seed thing is a new one. I didn't hear that one, so that's good. Hey, Froggy. I'm sorry.
8: Mine is about lemons, too.
3: Oh, my God. Danielle.
4: Okay. What a trend.
8: I'm sorry, Froggy. I don't mean to jump you.
3: Whoever's left after Danielle, you better look up something about lemons real quick.
10: I got nothing about lemons.
3: We're very.
8: Did you know?
3: We're very thematic today. All right. Yes, Danielle.
8: That you can actually clean your microwave without harsh chemicals using lemons. They say you can slice a few lemons, add them to a bowl of water, microwave the bowl for 5 to 10 minutes, and afterwards, all you have to do is give the inside of the microwave a wipe with a paper towel or a washcloth, and it'll be good as new.
4: Yes.
3: Guess what? I'm adding my submission.
4: The best way,
3: and I do this every time, you want to clean your wooden cutting board?
8: Yeah.
3: It's lemon and salt.
8: You
3: pour salt on your cutting board, and you get the half of a lemon, squeeze a little bit, and just rub it with that lemon.
10: Rub it with a lemon.
3: Yeah.
4: You know, another thing, coming from the Indian person, if you eat Indian food and you have that smell of like curry and spices on your finger, the best way to get it out is put your fingers in a warm bowl of water with lemon. A lot of Indian restaurants will give you that to stick your fingers in.
3: I'm in. It's all limone. All right, Froggy, blow my mind.
10: Did you know that while lemons are very healthy for you, they have antibacterial properties, and that lemon juice will prevent other fruits from going rotten? Did you know that?
4: What a magical little being.
10: And there is also a huge lemon festival in France. Maybe we should make a field trip.
4: Oh, yeah.
3: All right.
11: Nate, so we talk about scurvy on this show often, right?
4: Which is weird.
11: Regularly. It's crazy.
3: It's a fun old-timey pirate disease.
11: One of the cures for scurvy is lemons.
4: Yes.
3: Vitamin C.
4: A hero.
11: How crazy is this? They actually forgot that it was a cure for a long time in the late 1700s. Somehow, they forgot that if you just have citrus on a long ocean voyage, you will avoid scurvy. It took them 50 years to remember to have a lemon to avoid scurvy.
3: All right.
11: How crazy is
8: there
11: that?
8: There you go.
3: Keep amazing. Those lemons coming. And now as we go to our special guest, always downer, Scotty B.
8: Always downer?
3: I just bought a car and it was a lemon.
10: Yeah.
7: I mean, I don't really have anything about lemons. I have something about me being bitter.
8: No.
11: No.
4: Scotty, you had so long to look something up about a lemon. You can't. So long.
8: Look it up.
7: I don't look things up. These are things that happen in my world.
8: Go to ways2usealemon.com.
7: Go ahead.
4: Go ahead.
7: Fine. I'll be a team player. Did you know that there have been two mainstream lemon cereals over the years?
4: I did not.
8: Really?
7: I did not. Yes. There was Frosted Lemon Cheerios not that long ago.
8: Ooh,
7: and there was
8: yummy.
7: Also Blueberry Lemon Special K. They both didn't last long because citrus cereal sucks.
4: Yeah, do you know?
8: Scotty.
7: You like that?
4: Scott.
3: See, you participated. You came through with flying colors. And
4: it still managed to be a downer.
8: Yeah.
13: So who's going to have lemon in their day today?
8: Me!
13: I may have a few minutes today to do a little shopping.
4: Oh, okay.
8: Oh, nice.
13: It's time to do the big underwear replacement. Do you guys do that?
6: A full replacement? Like, what do you mean by that?
13: Yeah. I mean, I think that rather than just replacing the worn-out ones and keeping the fresh ones, I think I want to do a whole cycle where everything is replaced.
4: Okay.
13: They're saying, you should be replacing your underwear every 6 months.
4: What?
8: Oh, whoa.
11: What? Now get out of here.
13: Well, I know, but keep in mind, I mean, they don't take into account how many pair of underwear you have.
4: Right.
13: You know, if you only had two pair, anyway, they're saying that replacing old underwear every 6 months is good if you have an average of, like, so many pair of underwear.
4: Who put out this study? Big Underwear?
13: The owner of an underwear company.
11: Big Underwear.
13: Trust it. Big Underwear.
4: Yeah.
13: You cannot trust Big Underwear.
4: No.
13: In other words, you know, washing your underwear does not get rid of all the bacteria you left behind, according to them. Viruses, funguses.
4: Oh.
13: There's science to back it up, they say.
4: Funguses?
13: You're a scientist, science lover. I mean,
4: yeah, I don't know anything about this specific thing.
8: There's a fungus among us?
4: Yeah, like I didn't know people were leaving funguses in their undies.
13: Okay, but funguses aside, I mean, how often do you change your underwear out? Is it when it becomes ragged?
4: I usually, this might be terrible, but if I find a good sale, then I will just get a bunch of underwear at that time. So it's not really like a strategic thing. Like, oh, I'm like, oh, it's time to get new underwear. It's like a rolling thing.
13: Mm. Right. Danielle, I mean, how often do you change it? This is pervy conversation, isn't it?
8: To be honest, Victoria's Secret has that, like that hat, the yearly, whatever.
4: Semi-annual.
8: So I kind of go in then and kind of get a couple things,
13: right.
8: But I don't know. I keep them a long time.
13: What about you, Nate?
11: Oh, you want to know?
13: Well, That's why I'm asking. Yes.
11: I will tell you exactly how many times I've worn each pair of underwear. You want to know how I know this?
13: How do you know this?
11: I bought 28 pairs so that I could go an entire month without having to wash my undies. So based on that math, it's been roughly once a month for the last 5 years. So you do the math. So that's 12 times a year times 5. That's what, 60 times?
13: Well, wait a minute. Hold
11: on. Pair of underwear.
13: Aren't there days you poo yourself?
11: You know, I may get a little sweaty. I've never pooed myself.
4: Yeah, but, like you go to the gymnasium a lot.
13: Gymnasium.
11: I
4: wear that same pair?
11: No, I will replace that pair with a subsequent pair, and then I will take that pair off when I sleep.
13: Okay.
11: Right?
13: Why not? So I do the ragged test. I mean, sometimes they'll get a hole in them or something or whatever.
4: Okay.
13: And it's time to check them out or change them out. Yes, Gary.
6: Yeah, exactly, Elvis. I check for holes. As soon as I see any sign of a tatter or tear, it's gone. It's out of rotation.
8: Well, yeah, I would hope.
6: Yeah.
8: Do you guys get holes in them very often?
4: I'm wondering about this.
6: After three or four, then I'm like, okay, now I got to go buy the next.
13: Okay, can I tell you why I get holes?
8: Yeah,
13: okay.
8: Why?
13: It's sort of a visual.
4: Okay.
13: Okay, so I put my underwear on when I'm standing up.
4: Okay.
13: Right? Okay. A lot of people will sit down and put them, slide them over like pantyhose or
11: something.
13: You're
11: standing when you put yours on?
13: Yes.
11: I've never seen that.
13: Okay, well, okay. So they'll be next to the shower on the counter, right?
4: Yeah.
13: So sometimes in the morning, I'll lose my balance. And so so you put your toe in the underwear, and rather than going right through the hole and to the ground, my toes will get stuck inside the underwear, and then I'll start to fall over.
8: Oh.
13: And then my thumbs around the tops of the underwear will yank them up. And then that will cause a hole.
4: Oh, so it's like the elastic band rips from the rest of it.
13: Well, yeah.
4: Okay.
13: So this is why I have holes, because my balance is off that early in the morning.
4: Okay.
13: Am I alone with this?
4: No, I do underwear standing up. No, I do underwear standing up too. If you do it sitting down, you're buttholing things.
8: Yeah.
13: Exactly. I mean, if you have great core strength, you can sometimes you balance better. You can be like a stork. One leg comes up, no movement, no falling over. You slip your toes through that
3: underwear hole.
4: Yeah.
3: And there's no problem. But sometimes it's not that way.
11: Maybe you should be sitting down if you're if you're stretching out your underwear and putting this many holes in them.
3: Maybe.
11: Maybe you should be sitting down when you put on your undies, Grandpa.
3: Maybe. Maybe.
4: I'm not worried about you falling.
8: I thought he was going to say he scratches his butt in the same location and so gets a hole.
3: I don't do that. I don't get itchy owie.
6: Sometimes there's thigh chafing.
4: That happens to the inside of my jeans
6: exactly.
4: A lot. Wait, and so you get a hole from that in your underwear?
6: A hole will appear in the most worn out area, and that's from rubbing your legs
4: Wait,
6: together.
4: Do you wear boxers?
6: Yes.
4: Oh.
3: Yeah, about that.
4: But wow, how 1994. I love that for you.
8: Maybe boxer briefs, though, do the same thing, because they're tight on your legs, and if you're chafing...
3: Well, if it's good quality material, it doesn't do that.
8: It wasn't? Okay.
3: So Ashley has a thought on this line 18. You started doing an underwear clean out and replacement every time the season changes 2 years ago, and you're never going back. Ashley, this sounds like a great idea. Is it a very expensive habit to do that? Do it that way?
5: No. No. Hi, good morning.
4: Good morning.
5: No, I actually will get like the 10-pack from like the Walmart or something.
3: Right.
5: And I do it for me and all my kids. It was actually my kid's stepmom who said it to me one day. When we were talking about teen boys and how they will wear their underwear until they're shredded and fall off. And she was like, I started changing them every season. And I was like, I'm going to do that. And we never went back.
3: It's like when you have to change the battery in your smoke detector.
8: I
3: don't know.
5: Right.
3: That's yearly, actually. So I see what you're doing every season. Why not? And if you're getting a good like multi-pack deal on these things, why not? And also, people are texting in, actually. They're relating. They're saying Elvis is relatable about this getting out of the shower and falling over because he's getting his toes are getting stuck in the underwear. All right. Make fun of me all you. Calendar. You just have no choice. New underwear. It's time for new underwear. Old underwear. Goodbye.
8: Yeah.
4: Now you make me want new underwear. Good underwear is kind of pricey.
5: Go buy underwear this weekend.
4: Huh.
3: So wait. Now, do you stand up when you put on your underwear or do you sit down? Are you balancing like I do?
5: So I just turned 40 today. So no, I am sitting down praying I don't fall over.
11: Thank you.
3: Okay. People are saying I should balance against the wall. I put one hand on the wall. No, I'm not going to do that. Or lean against the wall. Can you imagine what that looks like
4: someone
3: recorded that? Some naked man leaning against the wall and seductively putting his underwear on.
11: You really should sit down. Is that how you want to go to the hospital? Is that how you want to die?
3: I'm actually
11: on his underwear.
3: I think I'm actually doing okay, Nate, but thanks for your concern.
4: I think when you start sitting down to put your underwear on, that's when it starts to just, it's all over.
3: No.
4: Yeah. It's like Velcro shoes.
3: So, exactly.
4: Oh my gosh.
3: Well, Ashley, thank you. The seasonal change of underwear, I'm going to consider that. All right, well, listen, thank you for listening to us.
5: 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Love you, guys.
3: Thanks for being part of such a vital conversation. All right.
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20: I'm asking for a friend. Would you care if you dated a guy who had flawless hair? It looked real and natural, but it wasn't.
21: No.
20: Would you be okay with that?
21: In which respect? Like it could peel off his head by accident, well, or like it's plugs?
20: Let's say he never told you. You're dating some guy, and you don't even think about his hair as not being real.
21: Yeah.
20: Because it's so perfect.
21: Yeah.
20: Would you have an issue with him not telling you?
21: Absolutely.
20: Like out of the chute?
21: Yeah.
20: Like on our first date, I got to tell you my hair is a piece. This is a squirrel on my head.
21: This is a tough one. I don't know. I think it's partially dishonest. However, women, self included, use fake hair all the time. Mm-hmm. So, and I don't think that women run around telling, I mean, I do. If anyone ever compliments my hair, I'm like, oh, that's not real. But I don't know. Maybe it's a double standard.
22: I think that guys are so sensitive about their hair and it's so important to them, and they get so upset when a lot of them lose it. Mm-hmm. And it's, you know, I don't think I'd be mad. I think I'd be like, I'd understand.
20: Well, so if things got hot and heavy and, you know.
22: I mean, if things got hot and heavy and it came up in my hand.
20: Yeah, exactly.
21: I feel weird about it.
22: I might take a step back and go, oh!
0: Yeah.
2: Because you're grabbing his head and forcing it here and there.
22: Thinking
2: and
22: it's a rat or something.
2: It comes off in your hand.
22: Right. Suddenly there's a raccoon in your paw. Like, yeah. Ah!
2: But you know, if the relationship turned into something, there would be a disclosure.
22: I would think. You would hope. I don't know.
2: Just asking.
22: As a guy, what do you think as far as the honesty or dishonesty about it?
2: Well, I don't know. I'm just kind of curious. I mean,
22: wait, what do you mean asking for a friend? Whose hair fell off in your hand?
2: Don't you love it? We got so crazy. Pulled his hair right off his head. Here's another one. You're out on a date.
22: Okay.
2: You find out that it's a convicted murderer you're sitting across from.
22: Oh, goodness.
2: But it's now out.
22: You know.
2: Now, at what point should they tell you?
22: Right away, I hope.
0: Yeah, maybe before the date.
22: Yeah.
2: Well, no, hold on now. Let's say I was convicted of murder and I got out of jail. No. I'm out of prison. I served my time.
22: But you were convicted, so it was a bad murder.
2: Well, any murder is probably pretty bad.
0: But it was not a self-defense murder.
2: Well, I don't know. Okay. Let's say it's a self-defense. No. It wouldn't be murder if it's self-defense, would it? Right.
22: I don't know how this works.
2: Let's say in self-defense, I took a life.
22: Okay.
2: And I went to prison and served time. And I'm out. And now I'm out with you on a date.
22: No, we got to know early on. Let people know.
2: Yeah. Really? Yeah. So I have to wear that badge. I have to wear that badge at all times. I have to have the Scarlet A. Is that what it is on my?
22: Yeah.
2: Whatever. Well,
22: I think people should be given the correct facts about somebody and then allowed to decide for themselves, is this something I'm into or not? I think that there are still people out there who would happily date a convicted self-defense killer or whatever it is that we're talking about who was in prison. I think there are people who would do that, but I don't think you should hide it from someone and take away their choice.
3: No. Right. I dated someone whose dad was on house arrest with the little bracelet. And I remember it was like date one or date two that I asked him, hey, what's going on? Like, where are your parents? Like, tell me about your parents. And he came right out and they said, well, my dad's up for possibly killing my mom. Like, it was a whole big thing.
2: Wow.
3: But I still dated him.
2: I know, but now you have two beautiful children.
3: No, it's not the same guy. He's not the same guy.
2: Oh, it's not. Okay. Yeah, Nate, what?
23: Okay, I think we've all been out of the dating game for too long, because do you realize what happens when somebody meets somebody else? They do a deep dive on that other person. They have friends that have background check information. They have logins. They go deep on people before they even sit down for drinks.
3: And nowadays you can Google so easily.
2: So I sit down on a date with you and I say, okay, it's nice meeting you. Thanks for inviting me out. But I'm going to say right now, I did some looking. That hair is not real.
23: Or you wouldn't even go on the date because you're like, he's bald.
2: That hair is not real.
22: I have a question then.
2: What?
22: Does it bother guys when women have fake hair?
0: No.
22: Are you guys like, what the hell? Like, if it just comes out, it's like independently hanging on a hook or something?
2: Okay. Then case closed then. Mm-hmm. We got to run here, Scary. What's up?
24: No, I just want to say, similarly to people who are not allowed to be around children, then that's why it should be disclosed. Same exact thing.
2: Well,
22: no,
2: that's different.
22: Yeah, I don't really totally want it different. Like, you're banned from places.
24: I'm saying all these people need to wear that badge. It needs
0: but
24: to
0: that's in the same vein as a murderer.
22: No, it's not. Not if it's a self-defense killer.
23: That's just manslaughter.
2: Well, no. If you are a pedophile, I don't want you near my kids.
22: Right.
2: I'm sorry. Maybe I'm a little sensitive about that.
3: Are you supposed to sit there and say, hey, I wasn't convicted, it was just manslaughter? Like, just so you know, it was defense. Like, how are you even bringing
22: it up? Like, you accidentally ran someone over with your car.
3: Right.
22: Okay, you're probably not going to do that again.
24: I want to know.
22: But a child molester,
24: hello? I ahead of time.
0: I can't be within 100 feet of a school. We got to go to a different restaurant.
2: Right.
22: Yeah.
2: Hold on.
3: Chuck E. Cheese, not going there.
2: Scary. Okay, now it's your turn.
24: I just want to say, if you murdered somebody, I need to know about that. I have a right to know about that.
2: Do you have a right to know? I think you should definitely know,
22: but I don't think murderers and pedophiles are necessarily in the same category.
2: And I'm talking first date. I'm not talking like when I marry you. I'm saying on the first date, do you need to know I'm a murderer right there?
3: I mean, I want to know if I should pursue this with you, and I should have the option whether or not I can. Well, there are tons of people that would date a murderer. Well,
2: it's first date. I got a question.
0: No,
2: well, hold on a second. It's a first date. If you know that there's a pursuit going on, then I can say, okay, I got to let you know.
3: But that's a pretty big thing.
0: Right.
3: It's not a tiny thing like you don't like bacon. Like, this is a big thing. You know what I mean? Come on.
2: What's that, Froggy?
0: Well, when do you think it's appropriate to tell somebody that?
2: Well, I think if there are feelings, you think this is going to go somewhere, then yeah, absolutely, you got to say
3: something.
2: After
3: they propose.
2: Well, no. Before we order dinner, I'm going to let you know I'm a murderer. So, what would you like?
21: Nothing that needs a knife.
20: Any food allergies?
22: I just think before we even go out on a date, that's something we should discuss. That's a big thing.
20: Okay.
21: I have friends that do deep dives on people before I do, and I'd be really mad if my friend Ashley found out that my date was a killer before I did. Mm. So I think you have to tell people.
22: Right.
20: Hello, Allison.
4: Hi, how are you?
20: We're doing very well.
4: I'm on with you guys. I'm so excited to talk to you.
20: Well, I love that you're on with us. I'm going to go ahead and read your text. Allison said, my husband is an ex-felon, ex-addict, and everything, and I haven't gotten more than lunch detention in eighth grade. Not going to lie, it freaked me out hearing the info on the first date, but there are multiple dates after that. There were. And now he's your husband.
4: Yes, yes. I mean, I didn't know this going into him. I had been talking to him for a while, and we went on our first date. He gave me all the info right there. He wanted to say it in person, tell me his whole history. Funny enough, we went to go see the Joker that day, and we all know how that movie can be. So I went home. I was very nervous. He even went in for a first kiss, and I even avoided it and gave him a hug because I was so nervous.
20: Well, so was he in for murder?
4: No, nothing like that. Oh, okay. It was like kind of Breaking Bad situation.
20: Okay,
22: all right. I'm gonna play the devil's advocate.
20: Okay, devil's advocate, go.
22: If you found out on that date that he was in for murder, would it have changed your mind?
4: You know, possibly, but just the way that we had connected so much and how amazing of a person he really is and the person that I got to know, I mean, I just fell for him for everything that he was and not everything that he went through.
22: Okay.
20: So it didn't bother you that he was in a mobile home in the desert cooking up crack in the kitchen? He's good.
4: You know, I wouldn't say that extreme, but, you know, he's...
20: The thing is
4: a lot, and it made him a great person. So I really can't say anything bad about that.
20: Exactly, that's my point. It's each situation is different. You can't really broad stroke.
22: I think it depends on what you're in for. To be honest, if you sat there and told me you were a murderer, I think it would be different if you were in for something else.
20: Okay.
22: That was less of a.
20: Let me give you a scenario then.
22: Yeah.
20: Here we go. Let's say someone hurts my kid, and I turn around and put a bullet through their head.
22: Mm-hmm.
20: I'm now a murderer.
22: Yeah.
20: Would you still date me doing that?
22: Yeah, probably.
20: Okay, so it's all, there you go. They're all different.
22: That's different.
21: And people get convicted.
4: Tobacco after predators and stuff like that. I mean, it's just one of those situations where you have to look at the whole picture and really see, you know, was it malice that they were doing this for, or is it a different circumstance?
20: Exactly.
0: Right. If you're a vigilante, then that's different.
21: Mm. Yeah, people get convicted all the time, too, that didn't necessarily do it. We get a lot of jail mail letters here. Mm-hmm. Not one of them did what they were convicted of.
20: That's what they're saying.
21: None.
20: We got to roll, Allison. Thank you for listening, and all the best to you, okay?
4: Thank you. Love you guys.
20: Love you more.
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0: get yourself into a fallout shelter located in your neighborhood. When you arrive, 10 other people wanting to get in will greet you. The shelter has enough supplies for you and 6 other people to survive the 3 months you must remain inside before you come out safely. Your group must decide unanimously who will be brought in and who will be left out. And then they give you the list of people to choose from.
1: Stop it.
0: Will you allow the following people or not allow the following people into your fallout shelter for 3 months? Okay. Number one, a 16-year-old pregnant girl. Oh. Discuss. I dare you.
1: No. Are you serious right now?
0: Let me just give you the list.
1: Wait, are we giving you yes or no's for each one?
0: You're not getting, how can we not get a 16-year-old pregnant girl in?
1: Well, because that's a lot of liability with a baby. Yeah. If you're in a fallout shelter, you don't know what's going to go on. You don't know if you're going to have a quick escape at some point, and a baby's just going to drag you down.
2: And how are you going to feed the baby? Like, you got to make sure you have the supplies ahead of time.
0: Well, there's no baby if you leave her out. She'll be incinerated.
1: Yeah, we don't know that for sure.
0: Okay, keep in mind, these are all thrown out to fifth graders. Okay. Would you let into the shelter a police officer with multiple charges of brutality pending against him? Or would you let in a 38-year-old retired prostitute? Or would you let in a 75-year-old priest? It's a priest, but he's 75.
1: Right. No.
0: Would you let in a 35-year-old sterile female doctor?
1: Hell yes.
0: How about a husband and wife? They refuse to be separated. He's a lawyer. She's an alcoholic.
1: Nope. Annoying.
0: Why?
1: They're annoying.
0: Would you let in a 31-year-old homosexual architect?
1: Hell yeah.
2: Maybe he can build.
1: He's going to build stuff for us.
0: Would you let in a 50-year-old musician previously addicted to cocaine?
1: Is there cocaine in the shelter?
3: Have his instrument.
0: He's previously addicted.
2: Yeah, previously, then he's okay. He's going to entertain us if he brings his tuba with him.
0: And finally, the list of 10 people you have to think about letting in, a 28-year-old drifter with no skills whatsoever.
1: God, no.
2: That's just empty all space. Of food.
0: Okay,
2: Wait a minute. I have a question, though. Is this a quiz where there are wrong and right answers? Like, did you get graded on it?
0: I'm trying to figure out the logic. I think she wanted them to talk it out.
1: Yeah.
0: To understand that it's a priest, but he's 75.
3: Okay, and what grade is this for?
0: Fifth grade.
3: Do they know what a prostitute is?
1: Yeah, they do.
3: Or of course they do. They know cocaine?
2: Is she still teaching?
0: Well, she has been. I do believe she's been suspended.
2: Oh, okay.
0: Students in the teacher's health class were given assignment. Other choices. Your group must decide unanimously who will be brought in, who will be left out, and then you have to discuss. The teacher, who has not publicly is not identified, will remain out of the classroom until an investigation is concluded. So there you go. Interesting.
1: I don't think the teacher should have gotten suspended. I know I'm the only person who doesn't think that, but I think it's interesting. It's one of those assignments those kids are going to remember forever. And it makes you really think and discuss why. Why would you pick these people? Why would you not? I don't see the huge deal with it. I know some of the subject matter is a little sketchy.
0: Right.
1: But come on. Fifth graders, they know all this stuff anyway.
3: How old are fifth graders? 11, 12?
1: They're like 10, 11.
2: Yeah.
1: They have the internet froggy.
3: I don't think they know what prostitutes are.
1: Yeah, they do.
2: Maybe the teacher could have wrote a hoe.
1: Yeah. The town pump.
2: Ho ass.
0: Okay, all right.
2: The town pump.
1: Wow. Yeah, should just call the pizza.
0: So here we are having the discussion.
1: Yeah.
0: So let me put this out to you now. There's Scary, Gandhi, Danielle, Nate, me, Scotty B, and Diamond. I'm just looking at the people who are right here with us. Okay. 7 people.
1: Yeah.
0: But there's only room for 5 of us. Oh, we have to eliminate 2 people and not let them into our fallout shelter.
1: Okay.
2: Oh, damn.
4: You all get to vote, right?
0: I don't know. My name's on the T-shirt.
3: I already got eliminated.
0: Froggy. Wait, okay, so there's 7 of us, right?
2: Damn.
0: 1, 2, 3, 4, 5, 6, 7, 8 of us. Okay. Now there's 8. But we can only let 5 people in. We have to eliminate 3.
1: We have to eliminate 3?
0: Mm-hmm.
1: I have my 3.
2: You already have it? You didn't have to think about it?
1: Okay, I thought about it for a minute.
0: Okay, who are you going to eliminate and why?
1: Okay. No-brainer, Scary and Scotty, out.
4: Why?
0: Okay. Scotty, you're out.
1: Because Scotty gets hurt so easily all the time. He gets a paper cut and he's like, I'm dying. I have an infection. This is going to be I can't deal with that.
0: That would be fatiguing,
3: I guess.
1: I love him and he's hilarious. But
2: Scotty has 2 kids, so I feel like I feel bad.
1: Yeah, you need to go be a dad, too.
0: No, but the kids aren't coming.
2: No, but I'm saying if he gets... Oh, that's right. Yeah, okay. Forget that then.
0: Okay, so Scary, you're eliminating.
1: Yeah, come on.
4: Dude, I never get sick. I'm an asset.
1: And you would eat all the food. All the resources would be gone.
0: Yeah, you would eat every can of corn.
1: Yeah.
2: But if some

0: happened, you could eat his calves.
1: Yeah, you do have big meaty calves.
2: I don't know.
1: But who's the third?
2: I hate to do this, and I'm only doing it because I went off the grid with her, and she is not a survivalist. Diamond has to go.
1: Diamond.
3: Poor Diamond.
1: Diamond, she's not letting you come down to the shelter.
4: Well, let's turn the karaoke machine on.
1: But yeah, by the way, the karaoke machine, not allowed in the shelter.
2: I would like to say, for the record, Diamond really hurts my soul. It would be a very, very difficult decision. But I just know that if, you know, there was the smallest inconvenience, she's going to burn the whole thing to the ground.
0: Damn.
1: Okay, back to the story. I totally see how this could perpetuate an interesting conversation. Yeah. As long as the kids are smart enough to do it.
0: I think there's other ways to get smart conversations going than that.
1: Well, and see, here's by the way, why. A parent speaking, yeah. By the way.
0: Here's why. This is scary, and we know that, unfortunately, we're having these kinds of drills in school because, unfortunately, this is the world we live in. Mm-hmm. So to put that in front of these kids as a reality and then say, here, choose who's coming in your shelter. Like, right. That to me, especially at that age, maybe in college, they can figure it out in their head and it's better, but not that age. I think it's nuts.
1: It's so Sophie's Choice. All right, so you had to choose from an emotional 50-year-old premenopausal woman who is suffering empty nest syndrome.
2: That's me. That's
4: okay, well, when you put it this way.
1: Do we want that in our shelter? I don't know.
4: Maybe.
1: How about a pre-alcoholic 59-year-old homosexual disc jockey? Do you want me in your shelter? How about a 43-year-old man that might be a murderer?
2: There you go.
3: Ooh, yeah.
2: This is turning out terribly, these descriptions.
1: How about, should we let this woman in? A 30-something-year-old menace that's prone to kidney infections?
2: Am I prone if I just got one?
1: You're prone.
2: Damn it.
1: I don't want you in my fallout shelter. How about a 40-something-year-old man child that loves to eat? Scary.
2: Hey! You can't have heavy eaters in a survival situation.
0: It has to be people that you can, going to ration. He's not going to ration.
1: In our shelter, do we want a horny Tampa Bay Bucks fan that loves gadgets?
2: Okay, that one's kind of winning at this
1: Froggy?
2: Point.
1: That's Froggy.
0: Hey, if we're all stuck in there.
1: You're in, Frog.
5: Don't answer the phone, Elvis Duran. The Elvis Duran phone tap.
1: Ah, here we go. Scary.
3: Yes.
1: What's your phone tap about?
3: Well, Miguel emailed us to phone tap his girlfriend, Maria. Turns out she brings her 3 kids to a community pool and has had run-ins with the city who runs it. So Miguel thinks she's primed and ready for a phone tap. So I'm going to call and pretend like I'm from the city making a complaint.
1: A complaining person at the community pool.
3: Yes, I'm going to mess with her a little bit.
1: Let's see what happens in today's scary phone tap.
6: Hello?
7: Hello?
6: Hey, baby, what's up?
7: Hey, I just got a call from the pool manager. Did you hear from him?
6: No, what happened? I left something there?
7: No, they called.
6: I'm going there right now. I'm going there right now. What happened?
7: They've been saying that you've been causing some problems there.
6: Causing problems in the pool?
7: Yeah, it's something with the kids. The kids are being difficult.
6: The people from the pool called you to tell you that my kids are being crazy?
7: They're just saying they're going wild. They're running around.
6: Did they find out about this anyway? Like,
7: look, there have been some complaints.
6: There were people complained? It was probably that sweats me all the time, that's always in my business trying to tell me how to raise my kids. She should have called me herself or said something to my face, atrevida. What the is that?
7: Are you watching them?
6: Yeah, I watch the kids, but I'm not having to be up their ass all the time. They could go run around and play. Everybody else's kids are doing the same. It's not just my kids.
7: Whatever. I gotta go. I gotta go get the little chains in the car. I gave them your number because I don't want to deal with this right now. So they're gonna give you a call.
6: You gave them my phone number? What the is wrong with you? Good. Actually, I hope these call me. Good. Whatever. Do what you gotta do. Yes. I'll talk to you later.
7: Okay. So you.
6: Good. All right. Good. Good. Thank you for selling me out. Bye.
3: Oh my God, yes. Dude.
7: Oh my God, that was great.
3: All right, Miguel. You sit back. I'm gonna give her a call. Okay.
7: All right. Great.
6: Hello?
3: Maria.
6: Hi.
3: This is George from the city of Nashville. How are you?
6: Not very good, actually, because I just got off the phone with my boyfriend, and he told me, said you were going to call me because of some people were complaining about my children.
3: I have 3 complaints from the citizens.
6: From who?
3: I'm not going to tell you that.
6: From some hater that don't like to see anybody having a good time.
3: Listen.
6: I pay my taxes.
3: Getting off on the wrong foot.
6: I can go to the pool if I want to. Excuse me?
3: We're getting off on the wrong foot here.
6: I'll get on whatever foot I want to get on. I don't like this. I pay my taxes, I work hard, I take care of my children. If I want to go to the pool, go to the pool. Other people bring their brats there too. Nobody says right?
3: You change your baby on the lounge chair, and then you leave the dirty diaper crumbled up for the pool staff to clean up. It's not why they were hired.
6: So what? How is this your business? I pay for that pool.
3: Yeah,
6: I pay your salary. How about that? You work for the city, right?
3: Yes.
6: You work for me. You should clean up after me when I leave. I don't work there. You work there.
3: Then the kid's going in the pool in Pampers. That is not acceptable pool attire.
6: It's fine. Everybody does that.
3: No.
6: Everybody has the little swimming diapers. That's fine.
3: Yeah, but you just plopped a kid in its Pampers into the pool.
6: Everybody does that. You want me to put them naked in the pool?
3: No, but then they plop in their Pampers after you plop them in the pool, and then you change.
6: Don't get in the pool with me then.
3: It's unsanitary.
6: I don't think so. What the You don't have anything better to do than to with me today? What the do you do all day? What do you do all day?
3: You know what I do all day?
6: Nothing.
3: I sit in the air conditioning, I eat cookies. That's who I do. Okay?
6: I hope you choke on a poison cookie.
3: You want to share your crappy diapers, but your kids don't want to share the water noodles with the other kids. They're stealing the water noodles.
6: Nobody's stealing. My kids don't steal. If they want to play with something in the pool, they can play with whatever the they want.
3: They're
6: to play
3: hogging
6: with
3: up all the water noodles.
6: Oh, no. They're playing with the toys. Oh, no. They're kids. What the do you think they're going to do?
3: And you're sneaking guests in.
6: You shut the up. You're out of your mind.
3: You wear the wristbands and then you cut them from the inside flap. Then someone walks it out to the next person and you sneak 8 guests in by the end of the afternoon.
6: And you know that how? And you know that how? Prove it. Prove it.
3: Because there's a whole.
6: Prove it.
3: Because there's
6: prove
3: a mob
6: it
3: of you. It's like the stroller
6: prove
3: mafia
6: it
3: over there.
6: Prove it.
3: What do you multiply when you throw them in water? You have like
6: you're
3: 10
6: crazy
3: people by the end
6: you're
3: of the
6: crazy
3: day.
6: You can't talk to people like this. I'm going to have your job. Watch.
3: All right. I'm writing you up. As a matter
6: you're
3: of fact.
6: You're going to write me up. What's your name?
3: Don't be trying to show up today because you ain't coming in.
6: I'm going to find you and I'm going to smack the taste out of your mouth. Who the are you? For real. What's your last name?
3: Duran.
6: I'm writing this down.
3: Duran.
6: Duran. Of course you have Dur in your name, you dumb bitch. Duran.
3: Duran. Yeah. Okay. First
6: yeah,
3: name, Duran. Elvis.
6: Duran. George. Elvis Duran? I swear to God.
3: Maria.
6: Elvis Duran?
3: No, it's not Elvis Duran. It's Scary Jones. But I work for Elvis Duran and the morning show, and you got phone tapped.
6: Oh, my God. I hate you so much.
3: Miguel's on
6: I'm
3: the phone.
6: I'm sending you my medical bill.
7: What's
6: thank
7: up,
6: you
7: baby?
6: Oh, yuck.
7: Happy anniversary,
6: what's
7: honey.
6: What's wrong with you people?
3: You're our role model parent, let me tell you. I think our listeners all want to meet
6: why
3: you.
6: Why do you do this to people? This ain't right.
5: The Elvis Duran phone tap.
8: This phone tap was pre-recorded with permission granted by all participants.
5: The Elvis Duran phone tap, only on Elvis Duran in the Morning Show.
1: As many would agree, fishing is America's second most dangerous profession. Fishing, after logging. Mm-hmm. Logging is America's most dangerous profession. Fishing is second. What is third? What is the third most dangerous profession in America?
0: Huh.
1: Logging, fishing, then.
0: When was this study done?
1: That's okay. All I know. Mm. Yes.
0: I would guess either firefighting or teaching.
1: Wow. Firefighting or teaching?
0: Yeah.
1: One, firefighting, not a surprise at all, but teaching, that's it's a sad
0: yeah
1: answer.
0: Yeah,
1: but
0: we've seen what's been going
1: exactly
0: on.
1: Exactly. I know. You know yeah what? And I'm sure they are on the list. But no, not third.
0: Radio okay DJ.
1: No. Until tomorrow morning. What, Nate?
9: I said mining earlier, but I'm going to go with oil drilling. Have you ever seen those videos
0: oh
9: of the
0: yeah
9: oil
0: ooh
9: derrick guys?
1: Okay. Not
9: oh
1: number three.
9: God. No
0: what?
1: In America, logging is the most dangerous profession. Okay. And then fishing. And then, yeah, scary.
10: Coal mining.
1: No. Josh, you haven't guessed anything.
11: Policing.
1: It's very dangerous. But no, it's not number three, according to this study.
0: This is crazy.
12: Yeah.
1: And you know what? And the people that do this, a lot of them are listening to this show.
0: Oh, nursing.
1: Man. Nursing. No, oh, not number three. The third most dangerous. What is that noise?
0: That was
1: the third most dangerous.
13: On the grudge.
1: Let me know when you're ready.
0: Flight attendants.
1: No. Wow. And that's it's becoming more and more dangerous for them,
0: yeah,
1: which is a sad thing.
0: Yeah. Lawyers.
1: Lawyers. No. Mm. First is logging is most dangerous. Second is fishing. Third is roofing.
0: What? Oh, wow. That makes total sense.
1: Roofing.
0: Because yeah they fall off?
1: I guess.
0: Yeah.
12: Oh. Damn.
1: Wow. if you're a roofer, you know what I'm talking about.
2: Storms.
11: Skin cancer.
0: Well, I hope you're not like, up there during a storm.
2: Yeah, skin cancer. I didn't think about that one.
1: Gravity.
2: Right.
1: Gravity.
2: Yes, gravity. Sunburn, right?
1: I don't know. And now you know.
2: Birds.
1: I just wanted to share this with you so you can we can talk about this tonight when we're not drinking.
12: Hi, this is Ariana Grande.
13: I'm Dua Lipa.
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19: Oh, okay. Here's the thing. I was talking to Nate yesterday about chopped salads, right? Who doesn't love a good chopped salad?
20: They're the best. Mm-hmm. The best of the salads is a chopped salad.
19: If you just put your cutting board out and a knife, you can chop. But they have those Mezzaluna knives, you know, with the handles on it. It's like a quarter moon.
20: Oh, yeah, it shape makes it easier to chop, chop, yeah. chop.
19: So we went online, and I'm like, oh, my God, you can get the Mezzaluna knife with the matching bowl. So it fits right into the, like, the bowl. So I ordered one of those. And then I'm like, wait, I want to go make a protein shake. But every time I put peanut butter in there, it kind of gets globby and sticks to the sides.
20: Yeah.
19: Then Nate says, well, there's that powder. It's peanut butter powder with extra protein.
21: PB Fit.
20: Mm-hmm. Yeah.
19: Oh, my God. The thing has 40 million likes. And I went, okay, I'll buy that. And so while you guys were listening to a song and some commercials, we were all frantically trying to beat each other to the punch on all these items.
20: Yes.
19: Because, like, that Mezzaluna bowl only had four left. I'm like, oh, my God, I got to do
20: yeah,
19: it before God
20: right.
19: does it.
20: Right.
19: No, really. We had to race each other to see who could get the last bowl.
20: I can't even find it. I'm so annoyed.
21: All right, here's.
19: Yeah, I found it.
20: Send the link.
21: I have a question. Is there really four left?
20: No.
21: Or do they do that? Because I see
19: need
21: that
19: to believe. I need to believe. It's like when Scary does those commercials. For the first 15 callers, you get a free blah, blah.
0: Really?
3: Yeah. There's got to be more than four.
0: It makes it's a call to action to make you act quicker. Because
19: and I did.
0: It creates
19: and
0: panic.
19: I had to get... I'm going to order two so I can just give you one, Gandhi.
13: No. I just want this thing. Chopper and bowl.
19: Yeah, it's called Mason and something.
22: Cole and Mason.
19: Cole and Mason.
22: Yeah.
19: It's an Acacia wood bowl with a Metzaluna knife. You go.
22: Oh, hold on. Mine says only 19 in stock. Order soon.
19: Well, okay. I was exaggerating for the show. Thank you, Daniel.
13: Oh, I see it. Okay, now, I got it.
3: Is it Cole and Mason or Colin Mason? Hold on.
19: Not Colin Mason.
3: That'd be a different shaped knife.
19: It's
13: different. This thing looks so fancy, too.
22: It's not cheap, though. It's expensive.
19: I know, but chopped salads are good for you, and I think it's going to pay for itself.
13: Yep.
19: After I use it twice and put it in the basement.
3: No. It is funny, though. A chopped salad tastes way better than a salad where you got to put that piece of lettuce.
23: The dressing gets more onto every piece.
19: See, I have two salads I love. Either the chopped salad, so you can just, you know, use your fork. And then there's the head of lettuce, like
23: called? The wedge salad.
19: The wedge salad, where you're actually seeing a massive chunk of lettuce. I don't want anything in between. It's got to either be one chunk of lettuce or 50 million chunks of lettuce. I don't know. I can't wait a week. It's a weekend of chopped salads. What's up, Gandhi?
13: I went to check out, and my subtotal is like $1,600. Apparently, I've just been putting things in my cart willy-nilly.
19: Well, I know
22: that's good stuff.
19: You found that psychedelic pepper grinder. You're putting that in there.
13: That pepper grinder looks cool.
19: Amazon is the evil devil, and I can't wait to sign on later. What's scary?
0: It is, because I was looking for an onion chopper the other day, and then when I went to go check out, it said, people who bought this item also bought these.
19: And did you?
0: A strawberry huller, an avocado slicer, and a potato gnasher.
19: Come on. I'm like, you don't need any of those.
23: Don't we call that a knife?
19: We call that a knife. Yeah. I am the onion chopper in my house.
0: No,
19: the thing is, a strawberry huller, you just cut it with a knife. It's right there. It's a little knife.
22: You know what I bought the other day? You know when you go to the mall and they have like those balloons, they're in the shapes of dogs and animals.
0: Yes.
22: And they have strings and you can buy them for like $15 each at the mall or whatever. You can get a pack of like 20 something for $11 on Amazon and inflate them at home and do it yourself. And I'm thinking this would be good at like, you know, concerts in the neighborhood. I could sell these things and get some extra money because this is so cheap on Amazon and you pay in the mall so much.
19: If you weren't afraid of clowns, you can hire one and they can bend any balloon into a dog.
22: You're right, they could.
19: There's got to be a YouTube video that shows you how to do balloon art. There's got to be. You and your fright of clowns. It's keeping you from a world of balloon art sales. Oh, here we are talking about stupid crap that doesn't matter. And then, so you know Jonathan Adler. You know, I love Jonathan Adler. The store is great. They're having like a 40% off sale. I went nuts the other day. And guess what everyone's going to get eventually? Something from Jonathan Adler.
22: Oh, yay. Thanks.
3: Okay, question. Who is Jonathan Adler?
19: He's a designer.
3: Okay, explain.
19: Housewares and furniture and, he's unbelievable.
3: Rugs.
0: We have one of his candles.
22: If you go to American Dream, you know, where we shop, that the posh side of the mall is all designed by him.
3: Really?
0: Yeah.
22: Yes.
19: And he has a great store in Soho, not far from the old studios. Mm-hmm. And no, Jonathan Adler's got great stuff.
22: Yes.
19: He has these canisters, and they all have great designs, and they have names of drugs on the side, like heroin. The other day, Quaaludes. A friend of mine walked in and went, do you really have a jar of heroin and Quaaludes? I said, no, it's Jonathan Adler.
22: Don't we have his candle in the studio with the faces
0: on
22: it?
0: We had it. Yeah. Someone stole it. Yeah. And remember I gave the Quaaludes jar to Sam, and then she sold it under your name on Poshmark, Danielle, for like
22: $20.
0: I gave it to her.
19: And it's crazy. It's at Heroin Chic Housewares. And then I have the beaded marijuana leaf pillow on my couch upstairs. And everyone looks at it like, oh, so you're a pothead. I'm like, no, I just like marijuana leaves. I think they're really pretty.
13: They are. They're like Buckeye leaves.
19: They are. Hey, we've been talking about absolutely nothing for like 10 minutes here. Hey, has anyone here made that Marry Me chicken?
22: No. What is that?
13: Send the recipe.
19: I see it all. You know, look, if you're into food porn like me on Instagram, you see these things roll by all the time, these recipes. Marry Me chicken, I see all the time. It's like chicken breast. You kind of crisp it up a little. And then there's cream and shallots involved and roasted tomatoes or whatever. Sun-roasted tomatoes. It is called Marry Me chicken. They say if you make it for someone, they will want to marry you. It's so good.
22: Okay.
19: So I'm trying to find a recipe for blow me chicken. Does anyone?
3: I don't know.
19: Gonna find it. Or how about just massage me chicken? It's just like,
22: yeah, that's good.
19: Go take my car and wash it chicken. I don't know. If you need things done around the house. Like, can you clean out the garage, chicken? So, yeah, do a search for Marry Me Chicken. It's right there. And I don't know. I'm sure someone has made it. Can you call, text me now, 55100. Tell me about your experiences with Marry Me Chicken. Why use a voodoo doll and why do a magic, like a witchcraft spell on someone when you can just make them chicken?
22: Yeah.
19: All right.
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1: 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DJ Cream's going to mix us out. DJ Cream NYC at Instagram. Check him out. 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
1: Seacrest with you. Sissany Tanya here. Thanks for being on with us. I'm doing everything I can to make Tuesday feel like Thursday. And I think so far it's working. It's all perception, right? Like, why do I curse my Tuesday with thinking it's Tuesday? It's only Tuesday because somebody named it Tuesday one day and it became kind of not the best day of the week. But I need to recondition myself to think differently about Tuesday.
2: Perspective.
3: Yeah.
1: It's perspective, right?
3: Mm-hmm.
1: It's approach and perspective. We can always pivot approach and perspective. You know, if somebody says, I've tried to look at Tuesdays a million different ways and I can't get it out of my mind, it's just the worst day of the week. No one's tried a million ways of anything. No one's tried to make it work. I've tried to make this relationship work in every which way a million times. Not true. No one's tried anything a million times. It's not true.
3: It's just a figure of speech.
1: Yeah, but I want to call people out on it.
3: Like, you're that
1: guy. Tell me a million times. Yeah, I'm that guy. You cannot have tried a million different approaches. It's impossible.
3: Right.
1: So keep trying. So I'm trying. That's what I'm trying to tell you.
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1: Ryan Seacrest, Sissany, Tanya here. I got a quote of the day, as we always have about this time, but every once in a while, you want to just like not go in, right, to work. It's just, you need a day for your head. And so the best day to call in sick, and the best time to call in sick, I looked at all the different studies on this, and it came to this place. 6:37 in that window on a Tuesday, because calling in early keeps them from thinking, you just overslept. People rarely go out on Monday night, so they think, oh, you probably didn't go out. So they're assuming it wasn't like a hangover, right?
2: Right.
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0: No, you can't try that on us. And today's quote: never allow a person to tell you no who doesn't have the power to say yes.
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0: 96.1. Kiss FM, the Hudson Valley's number one hit music station. So the question was, ever knowingly kept someone around as a rebound? I want to make sure I got this clearly, but go ahead, Tanya, in the trending report.
1: So this is a source, according to In Touch, so take it with a grain of salt. However, this is about Jennifer Lopez and her new romance with co-star Brett Goldstein. And if you don't know Brett Goldstein, he was the gruff but lovable Roy Kent on Ted Lasso, and he also plays Lewis on Shrinking. So he and J-Lo just wrapped this rom-com called Office Romance. It hits Netflix June 5th. But her I know it looks really good. But her divorce from Ben Affleck was finalized in January 2025. And she started filming this movie with Brett 3 months later. So this source said that she had fun with him, but it was never going to turn into anything serious for her. And I feel like the fact that she knew it was a rebound is refreshing. You know, she's like very self-aware. But it got me thinking about the idea of a rebound. And like, I could never date people right after I broke up with somebody. Like, I always just had to have a period of like sulking and sadness. I was never the person that like could have rebounds. Were you guys?
0: I no. Is it this guy, by the way?
2: Yes.
1: Okay. Yeah. Roy Kent.
0: So, no, I would want to distract myself with going out with anybody that would want to go out, actually. Mm-hmm.
2: I married my rebound.
0: Yeah. So, sorry, Tanya. You're alone on this one.
2: Yeah. Michael was legit a rebound.
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0: 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Ah, got it. We'll take that next.

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0: Let me grab James. So you want to propose on an upcoming trip, but you've got some couple friends coming along. What's the problem?
2: We're going to be traveling with the couple. And so I just wanted to get your opinion. Like, is it weird? Like, I mean, I figured like I would tell the other couple what's going on, but like I plan on like proposing to her during the trip. And so like, I don't know. I can't tell like with them being there, if it was going to be like awkward for them or awkward for us with me, like just proposing. And my first thought was that it would be like, oh, it's now it looks like a planned thing. It would be great. But then it started creeping into my mind. But does that take away from the intimacy of the moment?
0: Or yes. And also, sorry, but it puts pressure on us, the rest of us there. Like, when are we doing that if we're with somebody?
3: Oh, gosh. No.
0: Oh gosh, no. This is the real world, Sissany.
3: Here's the thing. They don't need to be there like front row seat, like with their hands under their chin, like watching it all go down 2 feet away from you. But if they're like off in the distance and you still are having your private moment, I think it's okay. I don't mind it because you want to celebrate. Right after you get engaged, you want to scream it from the rooftops and you want to celebrate with your friends or your family.
0: So go away and then circulate back for the group moment. All right, that's cool.
2: Yeah, well, James, if we're traveling, it can be like just instant celebrate. We don't have to wait till we get home.
3: You know? Yeah, that's what I'm saying. Good plan.
0: Look, James, here's the deal. You found your person. I mean, good news. Let's just figure out the logistics here and get on with it.
3: Yeah. Yes.
0: All right, brother. Thanks for listening to us.
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Most mainstream artists have been actively avoiding using AI in their music. Many even speaking out against it, avoiding the controversy of using it altogether. But Grimes says she's shamelessly harnessed the power of AI, even naming one song DeepSeek after the Chinese AI model. 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
3: Rolling your favorites, Kehlani. 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And she went with discernment, being selective about things, people, places, all that stuff, even discerning her own behavior. She said it's made all the difference. She thinks it's why she's been so successful. Here she is, folding

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1: And Zara Larsson with a smash in the middle of the countdown slides back a couple today. Number 3, Midnight Sun.

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1: Look at how the world is different once you get married. 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
1: Ryan Seacrest with you. Sissany, Tanya.
2: Hey.
1: And the back room. All right, so you know when we text each other, you can, like, I have my settings so you can't tell if I've read it yet so I can blow it off.
2: Mm-hmm.
1: Other people have it set where they, you know, if they've read it and right. are blowing you off. Like, you can just tell, oh, they read it and they didn't respond to me forever.
2: Right.
1: Tanya, you just discovered this?
2: Yes. So, like, I, for, like, 2 days over the weekend, I didn't have my phone. I don't even know who had my phone. But I was getting a lot of text messages and I would, like, read them, but I wouldn't respond. I wanted to, like, wait to respond, like, a nice, thoughtful response. And I just learned that you can literally take a text message and mark it as unread.
3: Yeah, you slide it the other way.
2: Slide it the other way instead of deleting it. And then it basically goes to show you, like, that you haven't read it so that you can go back and respond. It's like a game changer.
3: I'm pretty sure it came with the first iPhone.
2: It was breaking news to me. And I was like, wild. I have to share this because it's been, like, game changing. Because there's a lot of times where I would just, like, sometimes let text go and then respond a day later, 2 days later. So rude.
3: You can do the same thing with DMs, by the way.
2: That I knew.
1: That she was up on.
2: Yeah.
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2: Tanya's got a trending report. 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
3: Really?
2: 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Why do you bring it up?
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2: And who's Maura Higgins?
3: Oh my gosh. 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
1: Ruby, let me just make some time here. So what's your mom doing?
2: She keeps sending me AI videos, photos. It'll be like babies talking, saying like funny things in Spanish or just, and she thinks it's real. And I'm like, Mom, this is AI. Like, this is not a baby, like a 8-month-old baby speaking like a full-on sentence. But she just won't stop. Or she'll send me like, you know, natural remedies, but it's like AI version talking about it.
3: Right, so, I've seen those. They're like ads.
2: Yeah, yes. They're like ads. And she's like, see, I've been telling you like chamomile is good for this, but it's like in Spanish and it's AI. And I'm just like, Mom, this is not real. Like, I don't know how to explain or how to train them to be able to, you know, decipher what's AI and what isn't.
1: No, this is the problem. I mean, I have a huge concern about one of my favorite shows, America's Funniest Videos.
3: And?
1: Like, how do I know that video isn't an AI? It was so authentic for someone. Thank you. Now you understand.
3: Now you ruined it for me.
2: Me too.
1: Like, no, but I watched that show for my whole life.
3: I know.
1: AFV.
3: I know.
1: And now I'm thinking, well, wait a minute. How do we know what's real and what's not real? So I don't know where this goes. But my rule of thumb is if it's too good to be true, it's not true.
2: Right.
1: Try to crush all the dreamers.
2: Singing or something like
1: yeah,
2: that.
1: No, yeah. They're not. They are not.
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1: All right, well, that's it for us. Very busy in here. Come back again tomorrow and do this all over again from scratch. 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

0: 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And if you are in need of something to celebrate, did you know today is National Paper Airplane Day? 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

So normally the Tuesday after a holiday weekend, it's a little hard to come into work. Not today. There's an extra pep in my step because the New York Knicks are heading to the NBA Finals. Last night was awesome. Honestly, like, I shed a tear watching them win. It felt really good. It's the Jeremiah Show on 96.1 KISS FM.

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0: 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It's the Jeremiah Show. Of course, I am the aforementioned Jeremiah. 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

0: It is the Tuesday after a holiday weekend here on the Jeremiah Show on 96.1 Kiss FM. So let's do a holiday weekend recap. Tell me what you did over Memorial Day weekend on Instagram at Jeremiah on Air, or you can send me a message on the free iHeartRadio app by hitting that little microphone at the bottom of your screen. So, like the weather was so bad. I didn't do anything this weekend. Like, nothing worth mentioning. I mean, here, like, this is what I did. I watched Super Mario Galaxy with Charlotte and Bennett. I liked that a lot. I also watched the Knicks. They're going to the NBA Finals, by the way, and I'm a very happy boy. That was also awesome, but, like, besides that, I didn't do much of anything because the weather was so gross. I mean, we barbecued yesterday, but, like, that was it. So I want to hear what you did. Hopefully your weekend was much more exciting than mine. Tell me about it on Instagram, at Jeremiah on Air. 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

unofficial start of the summer, because we all consider Memorial Day weekend like where summer unofficially starts, right? We're like still like 25 or so days away from the actual start of summer. It is June 21st. 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

0: Wrecker on 96.1 Kiss FM, the Hudson Valley's number one in music station. It's Jeremiah, the Jeremiah Show. We're counting down the final hour of this Tuesday workday, so if you want to hear a song, just reach out on Instagram at Jeremiah on Air or send me a message on the free iHeartRadio app by hitting that little microphone at the bottom of your screen. 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

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Am I wrong? We will do that coming up in two songs here on 96.1 KISS FM.

0: member of the Jeremiah Show family has three simple words they need to ask us. Am I wrong? This is 96.1 KISS FM. Mike reached out. I'm getting told this is a bad move. Tell me what you think. Over the weekend, I went on a first date with a girl. We've known each other a while, so we decided to just go see a movie, seeing that we didn't need to do the thing where we tell each other all about ourselves. I always like to be thrifty, so I asked her ahead of time if she wanted me to get her any candy from the store. She told me what she likes, and I got it for her. But I've had people tell me I look cheap and should have just splurged and got her snacks at the theater. She told me she doesn't like popcorn. She just likes to have candy during the movie. They said that didn't matter. I was cheap, and I will be lucky to get a second date. Did I do something wrong here? If she didn't have a problem with it, like, I am struggling to see what the issue is. If you can save a few bucks and get the same exact candy that you get at the theater, then, like, what is the problem with being a little cheap? Like, this to me just, you and I have a disconnect that we are obviously missing something, I guess. I don't know. But let us know if you agree or disagree. It's Instagram at Jeremiah on Air. More on the way from 96.1 KISS FM.
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0: 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It's Jeremiah, the Jeremiah Show. 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

0: Anonymously confess those deep, dark secrets of yours right here on the radio. It's Kiss Confessions on the Jeremiah Show on 96.1 Kiss FM. This happened about 6 months ago. I was dumb and took a special garden gummy before going into work. It hit me like a ton of bricks. I decided the best thing to do would be go to the bathroom and sit in a stall for a few minutes to collect myself before heading back out to work. I ended up dozing off. I woke up on the floor with coworkers hovering around me asking if I was okay. I was so out of it that I fell off the toilet and my coworkers thought I had passed out. I slowly sat up and said that I'm okay, but maybe I should have my boyfriend come pick me up and go get some rest. So he did. He laughed and called me a clown before tucking me into bed so that I could ride off the rest of my pre-work treat. Well, I mean, listen, all's well that ends well. You have to go home and sleep it off, but like, I feel like hopefully you learned the lesson. Like, this is something that we probably shouldn't do again before work. Hopefully we learned that. And if you've got a secret you want to get off your chest, confess anonymously. DM me on Instagram at Jeremiah on Air. 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

0: That was Taylor Swift and Opalite on 96.1 KISS FM, the Hudson Valley's number one music station. It's Jeremiah, the Jeremiah Show. Hopefully your Tuesday was amazing. You've beaten the traffic, right? And you want to hear a song? This is what you got to do. 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

0: That was Taylor Swift, Elizabeth Taylor on 96.1 Kiss FM, the Hudson Valley's number one music station. It's Jeremiah, the Jeremiah Show. 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

0: 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It's a V Bros, Mikey V, Frankie V, and Gianna.
1: There's a new thing that Ubers have been caught doing.
0: It could be detrimental to your safety. So you want to know about this? We'll talk more next.

0: 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It's the V Bros, Mikey V, Frankie V, and Gianna.
1: We're joined by Bianca.
0: What would you do if you were in an Uber and the Uber driver completely fell asleep?
2: Well, first of all, I'd be really scared.
0: Yeah.
2: Because what's the dude on? What are we doing?
0: Yeah.
2: You got one job. We're only going down the block.
1: No. Is it bad? My first thought would be like, oh, I'm going to make a lot of money when I sue this man. And sue Uber.
0: Well, this actually happened. The guy was driving a Tesla.
1: Oh,
3: wait, what?
1: Geez.
0: Fell asleep 100% for 20 minutes.
1: No. Oh!
0: On the highway, the guy who was in the car posted this video that went viral about it. He said he's been in a car with Tesla before. He didn't feel unsafe, but the car took him all the way home, and he didn't wake up the driver until he got there.
1: Oh my God.
3: So he knew the driver was asleep?
0: Oh, yeah. The video is that the driver's head's back in the air, completely sound asleep, almost snoring in this video.
3: And dude was okay with this? I would have not been okay with my Uber driver passed out.
0: See, he said he felt safe because he's been in a Tesla. It's been a self-driving Tesla before.
2: That's crazy. I mean, the self-driving thing is cool, but I would definitely not rely on that. I'd be scared.
1: Hey, Mikey. Yeah. You had a Tesla.
0: Yeah.
1: What happened when you were self-driving it on the highway?
0: Mine did crash one time while I was driving. Look at the Uber driver, sound asleep.
1: That is so crazy. And this man's just, the passenger's filming the Uber driver sleeping.
3: Did he give him 5 stars?
0: I don't know.
1: 0 stars. You will, again, I'd be suing Uber.
0: But think about this. You do get like Waymo.
1: Yeah, the Waymo.
0: The self-driving cars.
2: Waymo.
0: You get in those. Those don't even have a human.
1: I'm not getting in those. I've never gotten in one, and I will not get in one because a car should have a person behind it.
2: Definitely. I agree with that. No, those self-driving cars really scare me.
0: For the record, Gianna did have a person behind it. They were just asleep.
1: An aware, sober, non-sleeping, competent person behind the wheel is what I meant.
3: Have we not realized this guy has just figured out the biggest hack in life?
0: Yeah, take a nap while you're driving Uber.
1: Oh my God, no.
0: Bianca, thank you for joining the combo. You can see the video of this dude legit asleep.
1: Mm-hmm.
0: It's up on our Instagram at VBros on air.
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0: 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It's the V Bros, Mikey V, my big bro Frankie V, and our bestie Gianna.
1: There's a rumor going around that Taylor Swift is leaving somebody out of the wedding plans.
0: Ooh.
1: We'll talk about this next.

0: 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It's the V Bros, Mikey V, alongside my big bro Frankie V and our bestie Gianna.
1: Now, I'm sure this is just a rumor, as many things about Taylor Swift are, but a lot of inside sources are saying that Taylor Swift is keeping out her future father-in-law, Ed Kelsey, out of the wedding plans. Apparently, again, this is just a rumor. I don't even know if this is true. They're saying he's one of those people that likes to talk about things. He's kind of a, quote, loose cannon. So they're afraid that he's going to give out a lot of information about the wedding. And obviously, they want to keep it hush-hush. So, again, all alleged, just a rumor. Taylor and Travis are keeping Travis's dad, Ed Kelsey, out of the wedding plans.
0: But a lot of times, I don't think the groom's father is super hands-on.
1: That's why I think that this rumor is definitely false, because why would he be planning the wedding?
0: Yeah, the groom's father's all like, awesome.
1: Yeah, he's probably like, great, how much is it? I'll write the check, like maybe whatever. Yeah.
0: And I don't think the groom's father has to write a check for Taylor Swift and Travis Kelce.
1: Yeah, they'll be fine.
0: You're caught up now thanks to Gianna on the V-Bro Show.
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